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2: Here's your KDLM weatherology forecast. Thunderstorms likely tonight. Otherwise, cloudy skies expected. Lows level off around 52. Winds out of the southeast, 8 to 15 miles per hour. Cloudy skies expected tomorrow. Thunderstorms likely. Highs level off around 68. Partly cloudy tomorrow night. Slight chance of thunderstorms. Lows around 47. I'm meteorologist Jennifer Wojcicki. Currently 59.

0: 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To the song we're playing
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1: weather. Here's your KDLM weatherology forecast. Thunderstorms likely tonight, otherwise cloudy skies expected. Lows level off around 52. Winds out of the southeast, 8 to 15 miles per hour. Cloudy skies expected tomorrow, thunderstorms likely. Highs level off around 68. Partly cloudy tomorrow night, slight chance of thunderstorms. Lows around 47. I'm meteorologist Jennifer Vujicic. Currently 59.

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1: weather. Here's your KDLM weatherology forecast. Thunderstorms likely tonight, otherwise cloudy skies expected. Lows level off around 52. Winds out of the southeast, 8 to 15 miles per hour. Cloudy skies expected tomorrow. Thunderstorms likely. Highs level off around 68. Partly cloudy tomorrow night. Slight chance of thunderstorms. Lows around 47. I'm meteorologist Jennifer Vujicic. Currently 59.

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1: ABC News, I'm Dave Packer. President Trump at the G7 continuing to tout his agreement with Iran. But officials in Washington are waiting to hear more. Republican Senator John Thune.
2: I think we're all hoping to get more information, more detail about that. I expect that will be forthcoming.
1: A fast-spreading wildfire in Washington State's Spokane County has now charged over 200 acres charred there. The FBI revealing a plot targeting UFC fight night held at the White House. The FBI arresting at least five suspects. Their alleged plan calling for explosive drones and snipers targeting top government officials and wealthy spectators. Primaries in several states Tuesday in the closely watched Georgia Senate primary. The AP projecting Congressman Mike Collins defeated first-time candidate Derek Dooley, advancing to face incumbent Democratic Senator John Ossoff. The Supreme Court of Brazil has convicted Eduardo Bolsonaro, son of former President Jair Bolsonaro, of attempting to solicit interference from the Trump administration in his father's coup plot trial. This is ABC News. The Trump administration is helping one of Elon Musk's companies fight a civil rights lawsuit that alleges it's illegally running dozens of natural gas turbines to power a $20 billion data center in Mississippi. The NAACP and other groups are suing, but the Justice Department is seeking dismissal. Slicing up an American food chain.
3: Pizza Hut is being sold in a multi-billion dollar deal. Parent company Yum Brands, which acquired the 68-year-old restaurant chain, announced a private equity firm, Long Range Capital, is buying the bulk of restaurants for roughly $1.5 billion, except for the mainland China business, which Yum China Holdings is purchasing for $1.2 billion. The chain has struggled with sales across the U.S. and has more than 19,000 restaurants worldwide. Pizza Hut was founded by two brothers in Wichita, Kansas in 1958. Michelle Franz and ABC News.
1: Come September, Christopher Jackson returning to his role as George Washington in the Broadway hit Hamilton. He won a Tony for that role. Dave Packer, ABC News.
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7: ABC News, I'm Dave Packer. New details on an alleged plot to attack the UFC fight night at the White House. The plan foiled by the FBI, allegedly called for using explosive drones to target buildings in the area. ABC News Chief Justice Correspondent Pierre Thomas.
8: Five people now under arrest.
9: It was a serious threat.
8: 19-year-old Tyson Proper from Knox County, Ohio, charged with conspiring against the United States and attempted murder. With other suspects from California, Nebraska, and Missouri, all charged with conspiracy to commit murder. The alleged plot discovered after Proper's mother contacted police just 4 days before the UFC event.
7: A wildfire that broke out in Spokane County, Washington, has quickly grown to a 200-plus acre wildfire threatening homes outside of Spokane in Albania. Demonstrators continue their third week of Flamingo Revolution protests against a planned luxury development on an environmentally sensitive stretch of coastline. This is ABC News. Using 500,000 nursing home records, a new study found that older adults who got the shingles vaccine were 24% less likely to develop dementia. The Education Department is delegating more of its work.
10: It's described as a partnership between federal agencies. It amounts to the Department of Education handing off key parts of its mandate to other departments, with HHS taking on grant administration and enforcement activities for special education programs. Officials say the Justice Department will bolster the enforcement of civil rights laws. The administration's broad goal has been to permanently dismantle the Department of Education, and these new partnerships are a key step in that process.
7: ABC's Stephen Portnoy. Warner Brothers says Oscar winner Sean Penn will direct a movie about a police officer at the January 6th attack on the U.S. Capitol. The announcement comes days after the Justice Department said that it would not challenge Paramount Skydance's proposed acquisition of Warner Brothers Discovery. Dave Packer, ABC News.
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6: ABC News, I'm Dave Packer. President Trump and the G7 continuing to tout his agreement with Iran. But officials in Washington are waiting to hear more. Republican Senator John Thune.
7: I think we're all hoping to get more information, more detail about that. I expect that will be forthcoming.
6: A fast-spreading wildfire in Washington State's Spokane County has now charged over 200 acres charred there. The FBI revealing a plot targeting UFC fight night held at the White House. The FBI arresting at least five suspects. Their alleged plan calling for explosive drones and snipers targeting top government officials and wealthy spectators. Primaries in several states Tuesday in the closely watched Georgia Senate primary. The AP projecting Congressman Mike Collins defeated first-time candidate Derek Dooley, advancing to face incumbent Democratic Senator John Ossoff. The Supreme Court of Brazil has convicted Eduardo Bolsonaro, son of former President Jair Bolsonaro, of attempting to solicit interference from the Trump administration in his father's coup plot trial. This is ABC News. The Trump administration is helping one of Elon Musk's companies fight a civil rights lawsuit that alleges it's illegally running dozens of natural gas turbines to power a $20 billion data center in Mississippi. The NAACP and other groups are suing, but the Justice Department is seeking dismissal. Slicing up an American food chain.
8: Pizza Hut is being sold in a multi-billion dollar deal. Parent company Yum Brands, which acquired the 68-year-old restaurant chain, announced a private equity firm, Long Range Capital, is buying the bulk of restaurants for roughly $1.5 billion, except for the mainland China business, which Yum China Holdings is purchasing for $1.2 billion. The chain has struggled with sales across the U.S. and has more than 19,000 restaurants worldwide. Pizza Hut was founded by two brothers in Wichita, Kansas in 1958. Michelle Franz in ABC News.
6: Come September, Christopher Jackson returning to his role as George Washington in the Broadway hit Hamilton. He won a Tony for that role. Dave Packer, ABC News.
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7: ABC News, I'm Dave Packer. New details on an alleged plot to attack the UFC Fight Night at the White House. The plan, foiled by the FBI, allegedly called for using explosive drones to target buildings in the area. ABC News Chief Justice Correspondent Pierre Thomas.
8: Five people now under arrest.
9: It was a serious threat.
8: 19-year-old Tyson Proper from Knox County, Ohio, charged with conspiring against the United States and attempted murder. With other suspects from California, Nebraska, and Missouri, all charged with conspiracy to commit murder. The alleged plot discovered after Proper's mother contacted police just 4 days before the UFC event.
7: A wildfire that broke out in Spokane County, Washington, has quickly grown to a 200-plus acre wildfire threatening homes outside of Spokane in Albania. Demonstrators continue their third week of Flamingo Revolution protests against a planned luxury development on an environmentally sensitive stretch of coastline. This is ABC News. Using 500,000 nursing home records, a new study found that older adults who got the shingles vaccine were 24% less likely to develop dementia. The Education Department is delegating more of its work.
10: It's described as a partnership between federal agencies. It amounts to the Department of Education handing off key parts of its mandate to other departments, with HHS taking on grant administration and enforcement activities for special education programs. Officials say the Justice Department will bolster the enforcement of civil rights laws. The administration's broad goal has been to permanently dismantle the Department of Education, and these new partnerships are a key step in that process.
7: ABC's Stephen Portnoy. Warner Brothers says Oscar winner Sean Penn will direct a movie about a police officer at the January 6th attack on the U.S. Capitol. The announcement comes days after the Justice Department said that it would not challenge Paramount Skydance's proposed acquisition of Warner Brothers Discovery. Dave Packer, ABC News.
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9: ABC News, I'm Dave Packer. President Trump at the G7 continuing to tout his agreement with Iran. But officials in Washington are waiting to hear more. Republican Senator John Thune.
10: I think we're all hoping to get more information, more detail about that. I expect that will be forthcoming.
9: A fast-spreading wildfire in Washington State's Spokane County is now charged over 200 acres charred there. The FBI revealing a plot targeting UFC fight night held at the White House. The FBI arresting at least five suspects. Their alleged plan calling for explosive drones and snipers targeting top government officials and wealthy spectators. Primaries in several states Tuesday in the closely watched Georgia Senate primary. The AP projecting Congressman Mike Collins defeated first-time candidate Derek Dooley, advancing to face incumbent Democratic Senator John Ossoff. The Supreme Court of Brazil has convicted Eduardo Bolsonaro, son of former President Jair Bolsonaro, of attempting to solicit interference from the Trump administration in his father's coup plot trial. This is ABC News. The Trump administration is helping one of Elon Musk's companies fight a civil rights lawsuit that alleges it's illegally running dozens of natural gas turbines to power a $20 billion data center in Mississippi. The NAACP and other groups are suing, but the Justice Department is seeking dismissal. Slicing up an American food chain.
11: Pizza Hut is being sold in a multi-billion dollar deal. Parent company Yum Brands, which acquired the 68-year-old restaurant chain, announced a private equity firm, Long Range Capital, is buying the bulk of restaurants for roughly $1.5 billion, except for the mainland China business, which Yum China Holdings is purchasing for $1.2 billion. The chain has struggled with sales across the U.S. and has more than 19,000 restaurants worldwide. Pizza Hut was founded by two brothers in Wichita, Kansas in 1958. Michelle Franz and ABC News.
9: Come September, Christopher Jackson returning to his role as George Washington in the Broadway hit Hamilton. He won a Tony for that role. Dave Packer, ABC News.
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0: That you're going to drive an hour and then the date might be terrible?
1: Well, I'm just stating, right? Don't we have to roll the dice sometimes?
0: I make them come to me if I'm being totally honest.
1: Okay, thank you, Princess. 23 minutes now after the hour.
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0: joining us. A police detective in Western New York has gone far beyond the call of duty to retrieve a woman's stolen wedding ring in Leroy, New York. An elderly nursing home resident suffering from dementia had a wedding ring stolen from her hand. The theft was noticed by the victim's family. The Leroy Police Department says enter Caden Vangalio, who ultimately conquered months of dead-end investigations. The case eventually brought him to Buffalo, the nearest major city, where he went from pawn shop to pawn shop looking for the stolen ring himself and wound up finding it. He was able to secure both the ring and the bill of sale with the signature of the suspect, who's now charged with larceny for taking the victim's ring while working at that nursing home. Leroy Police says this may not be the crime of the century, but you cannot put a price on the sentimental value of a wedding ring. For Nicole Murray and Mike Gavin, I'm Gordon Deal. 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
4: ABC News, I'm Brian Clark. President Trump says he's delaying Jay Clayton's nomination hearing to serve as Director of National Intelligence until Clayton's successor as the U.S. Attorney for the Southern District of New York is confirmed. The president also said he wants his controversial voter ID bill linked to the renewal of the FISA intelligence program. The president made that statement from France, where he's taking part in the G7 summit. The end of the war in Iran has been a topic of discussion there, and he's not revealed details of the agreement that's expected to be signed Friday by the U.S. and Iran. Back in Washington, Senate Majority Leader John Thune was asked what he knows about the agreement.
5: I think we're all hoping to get more information, more detail about that. I expect that'll be forthcoming.
4: One person was killed when a private jet crashed with six people on board in Laredo, Texas. And police in Delaware say one of the two people shot at Wilmington Hospitals died and that the suspect was taken into custody in Philadelphia. This is ABC News. A Florida woman who was aboard the cruise ship at the center of the hantavirus outbreak says she's not being allowed to go home. Angela Perryman says Health Secretary Robert F. Kennedy won't let her leave a Nebraska quarantine.
6: I was appalled. I was horrified that the secretary, who is not a physician, would override the doctor and violate the law just to keep me locked up.
4: One of Kennedy's reasons is that Florida officials will not provide round-the-clock surveillance at her home. An admitted serial killer faces sentencing today in New York. Rex Huerman pleaded guilty to killing eight women and burying them around beaches on Long Island. He'll be sentenced to life without parole. At the World Cup, 20 years to the day since he scored his first World Cup goal, Argentinian superstar Lionel Messi scored a hat trick in Argentina's 3-0 win over Algeria and moves him into a tie for the all-time World Cup goal record. I'm Brian Clark, ABC News.
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0: Thanks for spending time with us. Welcome into Wednesday. It's time now for the Mic Drop with this morning's Mike Gavin.
1: Good morning. We have a couple of incidents of terribly planned getaways to talk about today. No judgment, but both of these stories come to us from Florida. Let's start in the Keys, where a man was arrested last week after attempting to flee police twice in 4 days. The Monroe County Sheriff's Office said the 23-year-old had been released from jail following a separate arrest involving a high-speed pursuit on U.S. 1, where he was allegedly clocked going 125 miles an hour. Later that day, a Ford SUV fled from the Florida Highway Patrol after being stopped for reckless driving. Yep, it was the same guy. Thankfully, no serious injuries were reported in either incident. Social media commenters noted how futile it is to try to flee police by car in the Florida Keys, with there essentially being only one road connecting the narrow chain of islands.
0: Yeah.
1: It's just US 1 and that's it.
0: Yeah, you swerve like left or right, you might wind up in the water if you're not careful on US 1.
1: They just put up a roadblock on each end of whichever key you're on, and you're pretty much done.
0: Jeez, have you been to the Florida Keys?
1: Yes, I did that drive one time. I drove from Miami to Key West and back, and it was a lot of fun. I enjoyed that.
0: Key West, boy.
1: Yeah, that vibe. I've been trying to get back ever since.
0: I was there 5 years ago, and I would suggest to this kid, like, just go to Key West and hang out on Duval Street.
1: Yes.
0: And just chill.
1: I mean,
0: we don't need to go 125 miles an hour. Apparently, like, twice in the same day.
1: I know. This goes so against the vibe of the Florida Keys, this whole situation. Yeah, this guy needs to be relocated somewhere else.
0: Wait a second. Were you the radio personality they talked about who was at that clothing optional bar? Were you the one?
1: Oh,
0: are you not telling?
1: I mean, it could be me. It could be any one of a number of radio personalities who let loose when they go down there.
0: Interesting places in Key West.
1: Yes. And what's worse than speeding from the cops twice in 1 week? Speeding from the cops in a cop car with a dog in the back seat. For this, we take you to Jacksonville Beach, where police say a 63-year-old stole one of the department's canine patrol trucks from a secured lot with the police dog still inside. He had a lot of work to do for this, since the truck and the dog, as mentioned, were both inside of a secured lot. Thankfully, he was found and pulled over a short time later and taken into custody without incident. The canine, named Furyk, valued at $15,000, was unharmed.
0: Wow. That's quite a... He's 63 years old?
1: Yes.
0: This is quite the effort for a man of that age.
1: Yes. There were some reports that he was impaired. I don't know if that was sort of an old age impaired been enjoying himself that afternoon impaired. Uh-huh. I don't know what sort of impaired, but some sort of impairment was involved, not just something he decided to do, stone cold sober.
0: Man, secured lot. Takes the truck.
1: Yeah.
0: With the dog inside.
1: Yeah.
0: Like you have to recognize that there's a dog inside. Because, what's his name, Furyk? Perhaps named after the golfer.
1: Yeah.
0: Is not sitting quietly when somebody other than his handler gets in the car, I would presume.
1: You presume the dog makes its presence known when somebody, a stranger, gets in the car.
0: Oh, my goodness.
1: Yikes.
0: Thank you, Mike. It's 13 minutes now in front of the hour. On This Morning, America's First News.
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10: 6:05 on your Wednesday. 56 degrees outside today. I'm Cale Daniels, in for Joel Koetke, and welcome to another day, and I wouldn't say gorgeous day out there. We're looking at a high of about 63, rain throughout the day with some clouds. If you are a bookworm, today is the day to sit inside with a cup of hot coffee or cocoa, your choice, and read that book. Not a bad day, though. I kind of like these sort of days. It's pretty humid out, about 89%. And then in the rain meter, we had about 0.07 inches of rain in that bad boy. So we're expecting some more throughout the week as well. It's going to be cooler until warming back up on Saturday to about 70. Hope everybody's enjoying their week so far. We have made it to the sticking point, and it's all downhill from here into the weekend. We're going to take a quick break. We're going to check the news, the weather, and then get back to your favorites on Classic Hits KDLM.
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20: From the newsroom, I'm Ryan Cunningham. A Lake Park woman was severely hurt in a crash with a semi Tuesday morning. State troopers say around 8:30 Tuesday morning, a semi was heading west on Highway 10 in Lake Park Township, attempted to make a right turn. An SUV driven by 29-year-old Joanna Shipman was also heading west behind the semi, and the vehicles collided. Shipman was transported to Sanford Hospital for treatment of life-threatening injuries. The 22-year-old semi driver from Lake Park was not hurt. A Detroit Lakes woman has been charged with burglary for breaking into her neighbor's house and assaulting her. Becker County prosecutors say that on Friday, June 12th, Detroit Lakes police were called to a house on Minnesota Avenue for a report of a domestic incident. When officers arrived, they saw 29-year-old Matricia Sky Leggy follow the victim and throw her to the ground, after which the victim threw up. Police learned Leggy had become upset at the victim because she believed the neighbor was having an affair with the father of Leggy's children. Leggy then broke into the victim's house next door and began assaulting her. Leggy made her first court appearance Monday. She's been charged with first-degree burglary and misdemeanor assault. And there's visible progress on the City Beach and Westlake Drive Improvement Project in Detroit Lakes. The beach is open and accessible with plenty of parking available west of Summit Avenue. The area is looking great for summer visitors. While construction activity is now primarily concentrated between the City Beach Pavilion on Washington Avenue and Lakeside Tavern and Brewery, businesses in the construction zone remain accessible for both Washington Avenue and Lake Avenue. Residents and visitors are encouraged to continue supporting local businesses during the project. That's a look at news. From the newsroom, I'm Ryan Cunningham.
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1: Here's your KDLM weatherology forecast. Chance of thunderstorms today, otherwise cloudy skies expected. Highs level off around 67. Northeasterly winds 8 to 15 miles per hour. Mainly cloudy skies expected. Tonight, slight chance for storms. Lows dip down to about 47. A blend of clouds and sun. Tomorrow, daytime highs approaching 66. I'm meteorologist Jennifer Wojcicki. Currently, it's 56 degrees.
5: For the check of sports headlines, I'm David Kitterman. The Minnesota Twins scored 10 runs in the first four innings yesterday, get a 12-2 win over the Texas Rangers in Major League Baseball. Trevor Larnach belted a leadoff home run to get things started before Cody Clemens hammered a three-run shot in the third inning. Josh Bell drove home two in two at-bats in the first four innings to help the Twins push to their fourth win in their past five games. Royce Lewis also got two RBI. Starting and winning pitcher Zebby Matthews worked seven strong innings to improve to 3-4 on the season. The right-hander allowed eight hits, struck out four, and walked no one. The 35-41 Twins remain in third place in the AL Central, trailing first place Chicago and Cleveland now by five games. Minnesota crawled to within two games of the final AL wildcard spot with the win last night. The now 35-38 Rangers, third place in the AL West. The three-game series takes a day off today and then wraps up with a matinee tomorrow in Arlington with a 1 o'clock pregame 1:35 first pitch from Arlington, Texas, coming up on Thursday. The Minnesota Lynx are back in action tonight, visiting the Los Angeles Sparks for a 9 o'clock tip-off time from California. The 11-3 Lynx sit atop the WNBA standings after Tuesday's 107-74 blowout home win over Portland. Seven Minnesota players scored in double figures in the victory at the Target Center. LA now enters tonight's game with a 7-7 record after their loss, 78-58 to Golden State. That loss stopped a three-game winning streak for the Sparks. Tonight will be the first meeting between these two teams so far this season. Minnesota continues to be without their star player, Nafisia Collier, who is recovering from off-season ankle surgery. That game from LA tonight. The Minnesota Vikings are adding a former rival general manager to their front office. The team hired Ryan Poles as a football advisor yesterday. Poles was the GM of the Chicago Bears from 2015 until 2021, building the team that won the NFC North in 2018. Minnesota also brought in former Seahawks scout Azeem Kapadia to be the assistant director of pro scouting yesterday. The Vikings made a couple of roster moves as well. Minnesota signed tight end Marshall Lang and defensive lineman Javari Ritzy to contracts, while waiving defensive lineman Montkel Goodwine and offensive lineman Caleb Etienne. And finally, a superstar in the NBA is overshadowing next Tuesday's draft. Bucks forward Giannis Antetokounmpo is still the linchpin that holds the current draft order. The Miami Heat sit with the 13th overall pick and are rumored to be having the best deal so far to bring in Giannis to South Beach from Milwaukee. The Wizards, Jazz, Grizzlies, Bulls, and Clippers make up the top five selections in the draft on Tuesday. As for draft prospects, BYU wing prodigy A.J. Devancian and Kansas backyard stud Darren Peterson are the consensus top two picks. Again, the NBA draft coming up on Tuesday. Minnesota, I believe, has the 28th overall selection. And that's Jack of Sports Headlines. I'm David Kinderman.

0: Billy Idol, Rebel Yell on Classic Hits KDLM. The time is 6:32, the temp is 56, and I'm Cale Daniels, your host for today, as Joel Koetke is out on vacation. We're going to take a quick break. We'll take a look at the weather as well and be back with your favorites. We also have the community calendar and history lesson coming up in about 10, so you're going to want to stick around on Classic Hits KDLM.
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6: Here's your KDLM weatherology forecast. Chance of thunderstorms today. Otherwise, cloudy skies expected. Highs level off around 67. Northeasterly winds 8 to 15 miles per hour. Mainly cloudy skies expected. Tonight, slight chance for storms. Lows dip down to about 47. A blend of clouds and sun. Tomorrow, daytime highs approaching 66. I'm meteorologist Jennifer Wojcicki. Right now, 55.

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1: Happy Wednesday and welcome to the Wednesday's edition of Community Calendar and History Lesson. I'm Cale Daniels in for Joel Keke. As always, if you have something that wants to get read over the air, email it to kdlm@layton.media. Well, we'll get started here with one of the most important things that's come across my desk in my entire time working here. Yeah, the 2026 Festival of Wieners is coming to Virgus Looney Days on August 1st. Thanks to the NWDRA, if you don't know, National Wiener Dog Racing Association, at Saturday, August 1st, 9 a.m. during the village's annual Looney Days celebration. Well, that's a great one there. We'll head over to Trucks and Tunes. 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Coming up on this Thursday, that's June 18th, the Clayton Ryan Band. They also have some brew and bites for you, food trucks on site. 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It's Wednesdays from 9 to noon. That's going to be today. So it's coming up at 9 to noon today. The Becker County Extension Office, 1120 8th Street Southeast, Detroit Lakes. You can go ahead and give them a call and learn a little bit more about plants and pests. Well, we'll head on over to the Hornet Pride Picnics from 11 to 1 p.m. at UCB Frazee. You can come for a hot dog and chip lunch coming up. That'll be today. So that'll be today from 11 to 1. Free will offering is there as well. All money raised goes towards Frazee Fine Arts and Athletics. And all that money raised as well will be matched 100% by UCB. So it's a good cause and a good time. And the American Legion Post 15 is hosting a bake sale this Sunday, the 21st, from 8 a.m. to noon. That's at 810 Westlake Drive, right here in Detroit Lakes, sponsored by the American Legion. All proceeds will go towards programs including veterans, military, and their families. Well, let's look at the community calendar. Let's head over to our history lesson today. Today is June 17th, the 168th day of the year. 197 left until the big 2027. Today is National Mascot Day, National Eat Your Vegetables Day. I know the kids at home are not liking that one. National Apple Strudel Day, maybe liking that one a tad more. World Karate Day, Global Garbage Man Day. That is a big deal, by the way. Sanitation is underrated. And International Violin Day. There are 4 days left until Father's Day, 17 until Independence Day, and 82 left until Labor Day. On this date in 1885, the Statue of Liberty arrived in New York City. On this date in 1928, Amelia Earhart embarked on the first transatlantic flight by a woman. She flew from Newfoundland to Wales in about 21 hours. On this date in 1950, Dr. Richard H. Lahr performed the first ever kidney transplant. On this date in 1962, Jack Nicholson marries Sandra Knight. On this date in 65, the Beatles record Yesterday. On this date in 1972, the Watergate scandal occurred. Scandalous, am I right? Nothing's ever happened since as well. No scandals in the government. On this date in 1972 as well, in the movie Forrest Gump, Forrest witnesses the Watergate break-in. Yeah, right? You know, I'm assuming those two are pretty hand-in-hand there, right? On this date in 78, Cheeseburger in Paradise by Jimmy Buffett peaks at number 32. And on this date in 88, Bruce Springsteen, the boss, separates from Juliette Phillips. And that's your community calendar and history lesson on this fine Wednesday.
2: Mark Dorenkamp with Agribusiness News on Brownfield. A new report explores how expanded biofuel production could help lift a struggling farm economy. U.S. Farmers and Ranchers in Action CEO Kevin Burkham says,
3: there are some people who think where we are now is just before, is very similar to what happened in the 1980s, when 300,000 U.S. farms defaulted on the loan. It created a rural recession that lasted a generation.
2: And some farmers say it's too soon to know if a potential resolution to the conflict in the Middle East could lead to lower input prices. Missouri farmer Garrett Rieckhoff says actions speak louder than words.
4: Not just saying it's open, but actually having goods flow through there is probably one huge sign that we'd like to see. Because without normal markets, we're not going to have normal prices.
2: On Sunday, the U.S. and Iran announced that leaders of both countries would meet in Switzerland Friday for an official signing ceremony. Mark Dorenkamp, Brownfield.
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12: Minnesota News Network, I'm Tasha Radel. Federal prosecutors say a coordinated effort to disrupt immigration enforcement in Minnesota has led to charges against 15 people accused of targeting officers during Operation Metro Surge. Minnesota U.S. Attorney Daniel Rosen says the defendants belong to two Minneapolis-based Antifa groups.
13: The conspiracy was not to interfere by their voice, but to do it by force. That's a crime, and it will not be tolerated.
12: A man is in custody after authorities say he was found trespassing inside an abandoned school in Pope County. Sheriff's deputies spotted a suspicious vehicle outside the former Cyrus Technology Elementary School Monday morning. Deputies assisted by drones and canine units searched the school and eventually found the suspect hiding in a small tunnel. A former K-12 school campus in Cochinchina County near the Minnesota-Canada border is up for sale. The 49-acre into-school property closed in 2023 due to declining enrollment. This is MNN.
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17: This is M&N Sports. I'm Mike Grimm. The Twins scored 10 times in the first four innings. They ripped the Rangers in Texas last night 12-2. Cody Clemens and Trevor Larnach each went deep, while Josh Bell and Royce Lewis each drove home two. Twins manager Derek Shelton says starting and winning pitcher Zebby Matthews was on his game. He worked seven strong innings to notch the win.
18: You just got to give credit to Zebby. I mean, I don't know how many three ball counts he has. I know he didn't have a walk, but he did a really good job of executing, staying in the zone, and really not trying to get too cute. He just pounded the zone and went right at him.
17: The two teams are off today. The Twins will go for a three-game sweep in a daytime affair tomorrow afternoon in Arlington. The AAA Saints also had some offensive fireworks last night. They scored 13 times in the first three innings and blasted Omaha in St. Paul 21-2. Game three of their six-game sets this afternoon. And the first-place Lynx are in Los Angeles tonight, tipping off at 9. This is M&N Sports.
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20: Here's your KDLM weatherology forecast. Chance of thunderstorms today, otherwise cloudy skies expected. Highs level off around 67. Northeasterly winds 8 to 15 miles per hour. Mainly cloudy skies expected. Tonight, slight chance for storms. Lows dip down to about 47. A blend of clouds and sun. Tomorrow, daytime highs approaching 66. I'm meteorologist Jennifer Wojcicki. Right now, 55.

0: ABC News, I'm Brian Clark. President Trump at the G7 in France this morning, again touting the tentative deal with Iran to end the war.
1: It's a very strong deal. Nobody knows what it is, but it's very strong. And most people seem to be very happy.
0: The president says if he's not happy with it, the U.S. would resume its attacks on Iran. Meanwhile, there are calls from lawmakers, especially Democrats, for the president to release more information about the agreement. The president also abruptly delayed the nomination of U.S. Attorney Jay Clayton to be the next director of national intelligence. He says Congress needs to reauthorize a key intelligence program and pass a voter ID bill. One person's dead, several more are hurt after a small private plane crashed in Laredo, Texas overnight. The Washington Post now says the bill for the White House ballrooms ballooned to $600 million, and about half of that will come from taxpayer funds, despite promises from the president that no taxpayer money would be spent. This is ABC News. A suspect's in custody after a deadly shooting at a Delaware hospital, says ABC's Hannah Bata.
2: A suspect is in custody after police say he opened fire inside a Delaware hospital. The 23-year-old man was arrested in Philadelphia. Sources say the hospital employee shot two other workers. One did not survive. The condition of the second is unclear. People were seen leaving the facility with their hands in the air. Police say the incident was targeted and isolated.
0: The hospital was in Wilmington. New York serial killer Rex Heuermann will be sentenced to life in prison today. He pled guilty to killing seven women. He's also admitted to killing an eighth woman, even though he was not formally charged in her death. The families of the victims will have the opportunity to address Heuermann at today's sentencing. The YMCA of Detroit estimates 70% of children in the metro area have little to no swimming abilities, so they're offering free swim lessons through the Detroit Swims program for qualifying families. I'm Brian Clark, ABC News.
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7: 7:03 on your cloudy Wednesday, 57 out. I'm Kale Daniels, and welcome to 7 o'clock on Classic Hits KDLM, in for Joel Koetke as he takes a well-deserved vacation. And I wanted to touch on, if you guys have been kind of tracking with social media about the World Cup and some of the host cities that have been getting hit pretty hard, just like Boston, as the Scots are in as their hosts for Boston there. They have drank some bars dry, apparently, with some quotes saying it's tripling the amount of beer being drunk during St. Patrick's Day. They know how to have a good time. One of my favorites personally that I've been seeing on social media, Japanese people are in as the fans in Texas as it stands. And there's a lot of reactions to them trying barbecue or Mexican food for the first time. And it is really funny to see. They are absolutely loving it. I think the food has been one of the biggest things that some of the tourists that are not originally from America that are coming just for the World Cup are really appreciating. It's personally been a good start to the World Cup. Just don't ask me to watch the games themselves. We'll take a quick break. We will check the news and the weather. And we'll be back with your favorites right after the break on Classic Hits KDLM.
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14: From the newsroom, I'm Ryan Cunningham. A Lake Park woman was severely hurt in a crash with a semi Tuesday morning. State troopers say around 8:30 Tuesday morning, a semi was heading west on Highway 10 in Lake Park Township, attempted to make a right turn. An SUV driven by 29-year-old Joanna Shipman was also heading west behind the semi, and the vehicles collided. Shipman was transported to Sanford Hospital for treatment of life-threatening injuries. The 22-year-old semi driver from Lake Park was not hurt. A Detroit Lakes woman has been charged with burglary for breaking into her neighbor's house and assaulting her. Becker County prosecutors say that on Friday, June 12th, Detroit Lakes police were called to a house on Minnesota Avenue for a report of a domestic incident. When officers arrived, they saw 29-year-old Matricia Sky Leggy follow the victim and throw her to the ground, after which the victim threw up. Police learned Leggy had become upset at the victim because she believed the neighbor was having an affair with the father of Leggy's children. Leggy then broke into the victim's house next door and began assaulting her. Leggy made her first court appearance Monday. She's been charged with first-degree burglary and misdemeanor assault. And there's visible progress on the City Beach and Westlake Drive Improvement Project in Detroit Lakes. The beach is open and accessible with plenty of parking available west of Summit Avenue. The area is looking great for summer visitors. While construction activity is now primarily concentrated between the City Beach Pavilion on Washington Avenue and Lakeside Tavern and Brewery, businesses in the construction zone remain accessible for both Washington Avenue and Lake Avenue. Residents and visitors are encouraged to continue supporting local businesses during the project. That's a look at news. From the newsroom, I'm Ryan Cunningham.
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17: Here's your KDLM weatherology forecast. Chance of thunderstorms today, otherwise cloudy skies expected. Highs level off around 67. Northeasterly winds 8 to 15 miles per hour. Mainly cloudy skies expected. Tonight, slight chance for storms. Lows dip down to about 47. A blend of clouds and sun. Tomorrow, daytime highs approaching 66. I'm meteorologist Jennifer Wojcicki. Right now, 57.
18: For the check of sports headlines, I'm David Kitterman. The Minnesota Twins scored 10 runs in the first four innings yesterday, get a 12-2 win over the Texas Rangers in Major League Baseball. Trevor Larnach belted a leadoff home run to get things started before Cody Clemens hammered a three-run shot in the third inning. Josh Bell drove home two in two at-bats in the first four innings to help the Twins push to their fourth win in their past five games. Royce Lewis also got two RBI. Starting and winning pitcher Zebby Matthews worked seven strong innings to improve to 3-4 on the season. The right-hander allowed eight hits, struck out four, and walked no one. The 35-41 Twins remain in third place in the AL Central, trailing first place Chicago and Cleveland now by five games. Minnesota crawled to within two games of the final AL wildcard spot with the win last night. The now 35-38 Rangers, third place in the AL West. The three-game series takes a day off today and then wraps up with a matinee tomorrow in Arlington with a 1 o'clock pregame 1:35 first pitch from Arlington, Texas, coming up on Thursday. The Minnesota Lynx are back in action tonight, visiting the Los Angeles Sparks for a 9 o'clock tip-off time from California. The 11-3 Lynx sit atop the WNBA standings after Tuesday's 107-74 blowout home win over Portland. Seven Minnesota players scored in double figures in the victory at the Target Center. LA now enters tonight's game with a 7-7 record after their loss, 78-58 to Golden State. That loss stopped a three-game winning streak for the Sparks. Tonight will be the first meeting between these two teams so far this season. Minnesota continues to be without their star player, Nafisia Collier, who is recovering from off-season ankle surgery. That game from LA tonight. The Minnesota Vikings are adding a former rival general manager to their front office. The team hired Ryan Poles as a football advisor yesterday. Poles was the GM of the Chicago Bears from 2015 until 2021, building the team that won the NFC North in 2018. Minnesota also brought in former Seahawks scout Azeem Kapadia to be the assistant director of pro scouting yesterday. The Vikings made a couple of roster moves as well. Minnesota signed tight end Marshall Lang and defensive lineman Javari Ritzy to contracts, while waiving defensive lineman Montkel Goodwine and offensive lineman Caleb Etienne. And finally, a superstar in the NBA is overshadowing next Tuesday's draft. Bucks forward Giannis Antetokounmpo is still the linchpin that holds the current draft order. The Miami Heat sit with the 13th overall pick and are rumored to be having the best deal so far to bring in Giannis to South Beach from Milwaukee. The Wizards, Jazz, Grizzlies, Bulls, and Clippers make up the top five selections in the draft on Tuesday. As for draft prospects, BYU wing prodigy A.J. DeBancia and Kansas back guard stud Darren Peterson are the consensus top two picks. Again, the NBA draft coming up on Tuesday. Minnesota, I believe, has the 28th overall selection. And that's Jack of Sports Headlines. I'm David Kinderman.
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18: T.J. Ignacio Alvarez, age 31 of Fauston, formerly of Nativash, left this world unexpectedly and started his journey to the spirit world on June 9th. An all-night wake service will be held Wednesday the 17th starting at 5 p.m. and continuing until the time of the service on Thursday at the Nativash Sports Complex. Traditional services will be held on Thursday the 18th at 10 a.m. at the Nativash Sports Complex. The arrangements for T.J. Ignacio Alvarez, formerly of Nativash, has been entrusted to the Anderson Family Funeral Home of Manoman. Funeral services for Diane C. Trigloff, age 79 of Frazee, will be held on Saturday the 20th at 11 a.m. at Bethlehem Lutheran Church in Frazee. There will be a visitation at the church 1 hour prior to the services Saturday morning. The Fury Funeral Home is serving the family for the funeral services of Diane C. Trigloff of Frazee. Bertram Theodore Lafreniere, age 64 of Monoman, began his journey to the spirit world on Tuesday, June 2nd from Northridge Health and Rehab in New Hope, Minnesota. Funeral services for Bert will be held on Friday the 19th, 10:30 a.m. at St. Anne's Catholic Church in Nantahawish. A time of gathering will be held Thursday the 18th from 5 to 7 p.m. with a prayer service at 6:30 at the Anderson Family Funeral Home in Monoman, and visitation will continue until the time of the services at the church on Friday morning. The arrangements for Bertram Theodore Lafreniere have been arranged and entrusted to the Anderson Family Funeral Home of Monoman.
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0: Tom Petty and the Heartbreakers, Running Down a Dream, on the station you can count on for Classic Hits KDLM. In about 15, we've got another episode of Three Clips to Win It. You're not going to miss that as well. Yeah, we are all the way to the 70s now. We had the 60s yesterday. It was Batman. Today, we've got a classic 70s TV show. And on the line for the winner, we've got a pair of tickets to go see Starship on June 26th. Again, that's coming up at about 10, maybe 15. We'll see how this commercial break lasts. We'll be back with your favorites right around the corner on Classic Hits KDLM.
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0: Minnesota News Network, I'm Tasha Radel. The flame of hope is making its final journey across Minnesota as the countdown continues to the 2026 Special Olympics USA Games. MNN's Mike Grimm has more.
1: Law enforcement officers and Special Olympics athletes are taking part in the torch run, carrying the flame through communities around the state ahead of Saturday night's opening ceremony at Huntington Bank Stadium in Minneapolis. The torch will be carried into the stadium and used to light the cauldron, officially opening the games.
0: Minnesota Senator Amy Klobuchar is supporting the DFL ticket this fall, but she's staying neutral in the party's closely watched U.S. Senate primary. Minnesota originally set a goal to be 100% renewable energy efficient by the year 2040, but Tuesday, speaking at a global summit on climate change in Vienna, Austria, Governor Tim Walz said Minnesota is ahead of schedule and we could reach our goal by 2035. This is MNN.
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5: Here's your KDLM weatherology forecast. Chance of thunderstorms today, otherwise cloudy skies expected. Highs level off around 67. Northeasterly winds 8 to 15 miles per hour. Mainly cloudy skies expected tonight, slight chance for storms. Lows dip down to about 47. A blend of clouds and sun tomorrow, daytime highs approaching 66. I'm meteorologist Jennifer Wojcicki. Right now, 57.
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1: This is MNN Sports. I'm Mike Grimm. The Twins scored 10 times in the first four innings. They ripped the Rangers in Texas last night 12-2. Cody Clemens and Trevor Larnach each went deep, while Josh Bell and Royce Lewis each drove home two. Twins manager Derek Shelton says starting and winning pitcher Zebby Matthews was on his game. He worked seven strong innings to notch the win.
9: You just got to give credit to Zebby. I mean, I don't know how many three ball counts he has. I know he didn't have a walk, but he did a really good job of executing, staying in the zone, and really not trying to get too cute. He just pounded the zone and went right at him.
1: The two teams are off today. The Twins will go for a three-game sweep in a daytime affair tomorrow afternoon in Arlington. The AAA Saints also had some offensive fireworks last night. They scored 13 times in the first three innings and blasted Omaha in St. Paul 21-2. Game three of their six-game sets this afternoon. And the first-place Lynx are in Los Angeles tonight, tipping off at 9. This is MNN Sports.
10: Did you know that...
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10: For three clips to win it, brought to you by Bleachers Bar and Grill, home of the Tuesday Blue Plate Special. We're working through the decades, starting from the 50s all the way to the 90s on Friday. And we are smack dab in the middle, 70s TV today. Yesterday was Batman for our 60s TV show. And yeah, it's 70s, one of the golden eras in my opinion. Again, all hours of the day are happy at Bleachers. The unofficial 19th hole sponsoring this event. If you think you know it, you're going to want to call 218-847-1340. We'll give you a little bit of background before giving you the first audio cue here. It debuted on ABC. That's the third one in the row, by the way. released on January 15th, 1974, and it cruised its way on to July 19th, 1984. Let's play the first audio cue.
8: There he is, the guy with the funny blue shirt on.
12: That's the guy who beat you up? The guy playing with the dollhouse?
8: He looked a lot tougher with his leather jacket on.
13: They couldn't possibly be talking about me.
14: Well, I think they are, but just remember, control.
12: You. I'm Butch.
13: Hi, Butch.
12: Bernie's brother. I come to settle the score.
13: Oh, no, no, I don't think that's necessary. You see, look, I apologize for busting up Bernie here. I lost a little control there. How about if I make you a birdhouse? Huh? What color you want?
10: Well, I think you know it. If you do, call 218-847-1340. If you are correct and you're the winner, we got a pair of tickets to go see Starship at the Shooting Star Casino on the 26th. You're not going to miss that. We will take a quick break and be back with audio cue number two.
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10: And we are back to Three Clips to Win It. We've got a caller here. What's your name?
15: Dave.
10: Dave? All right, Dave. So Dave thinks that you know it. I'm going to play you the second cut here first, okay?
15: Okay.
16: Hey, it's me and Bing Bong alone.
13: The name is Richie. Don't ever call me anything else. When I turn back around, you guys better be gone.
10: All right. Do you think you know it, Dave?
15: Yeah, I think it's Happy Days. Sunday,
10: Monday, Happy Days. It absolutely is. Dave, you won yourself a pair of tickets to go see Starship. You can stop on by the studio, 804 Randolph, anytime after 8, before 5. We don't stay open that late. Well, thank you for playing Three Clips to Win It on this Wednesday. Yeah, we've got a good lineup tomorrow. 80s. Yeah, we are cruising our way on up. Well, another episode of Three Clips to Win It in the books for you here. We will cruise our way on through. We'll take a quick break and be back with your favorites on Classic Hits KDLM.
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0: Boys to Men, Motown Philly on Classic Hits KDLM. It's currently 7:48, 58 degrees outside. We've got some rain on the forecast today. Some scattered showers, going to get up to about the mid-60s. So cooling down a tad, but not a bad day. We'll take a quick break, take a look at the weather as well, and we got music to carry you until 8 on Classic Hits KDLM.
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6: Here's your KDLM weatherology forecast. Chance of thunderstorms today. Otherwise, cloudy skies expected. Highs level off around 67. Northeasterly winds 8 to 15 miles per hour. Mainly cloudy skies expected. Tonight, slight chance for storms. Lows dip down to about 47. A blend of clouds and sun. Tomorrow, daytime highs approaching 66. I'm meteorologist Jennifer Wojcicki. Right now, 57.

0: ABC News. I'm Brian Clark. We could get more details as soon as today on the peace deal the U.S. and Iran are supposed to sign Friday. Early today, President Trump in France only saying it's a strong deal.
1: Top Republicans on Capitol Hill have been left in the dark. Democrats say the Trump administration has something to hide. Vice President J.D. Vance has described the agreement as a very general document, about a page and a half long. The U.S. agreeing to lift the blockade of Iranian ports, Iran reopening the Strait of Hormuz, and then 60 days of talks to negotiate the future of Iran's nuclear program. Still unclear what kind of financial reward Iran has been promised.
0: It's ABC's Rachel Scott. This morning, the president demanded Congress pass both a reauthorization of a key intelligence program and a voter ID law, while also delaying his nomination of a U.S. attorney to take over as director of national intelligence. Wildfires are threatening thousands of homes in eastern Washington state. Firefighters say some homes have been lost. This is ABC News. There's positive news about the health of the youngest Americans. ABC's Jim Ryan says infant mortality in the U.S. is at its lowest ever rate.
2: Preliminary data from the Centers for Disease Control and Prevention finds that 5.4 babies per 1,000 born in 2025 didn't make it to their first birthday. As tragic as it is, it's the lowest rate in U.S. history. The decline was only fractions of a percentage point below the 2024 figure, but in hard numbers represented hundreds of lives.
0: The Department of Education took another step towards permanently shutting down, a goal of President Trump, moving special education services to the Department of Health and Human Services and its civil rights responsibilities to the Department of Justice. Authorities in Washington state say the two teenagers were injured during a bear encounter on Mount Si east of Seattle. One was attacked by the bear. Both were able to make their way back to a group of friends. The trails were closed as authorities searched for the bear. I'm Brian Clark, ABC News.
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6: 8:03 on your Wednesday, 59 degrees outside. How is everybody doing? I'm Cale Daniels in for Joel Kedke as he takes a well-deserved vacation. Welcome to 8 o'clock. We're going to take a quick break here, take a look at the news and the weather, be back with some of your favorites. And then at 8:20, we got Birthday Club coming up. 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Get them in before we do it. 847-5624. Again, that's 847-5624. If you've got a loved one, a friend, a family member, whoever that has a birthday in the Lakes area.
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11: From the newsroom, I'm Ryan Cunningham. A Lake Park woman was severely hurt in a crash with a semi Tuesday morning. State troopers say around 8:30 Tuesday morning, a semi was heading west on Highway 10 in Lake Park Township, attempted to make a right turn. An SUV driven by 29-year-old Joanna Shipman was also heading west behind the semi, and the vehicles collided. Shipman was transported to Sanford Hospital for treatment of life-threatening injuries. The 22-year-old semi driver from Lake Park was not hurt. A Detroit Lakes woman has been charged with burglary for breaking into her neighbor's house and assaulting her. Becker County prosecutors say that on Friday, June 12th, Detroit Lakes police were called to a house on Minnesota Avenue for a report of a domestic incident. When officers arrived, they saw 29-year-old Matricia Sky Leggy follow the victim and throw her to the ground, after which the victim threw up. Police learned Leggy had become upset at the victim because she believed the neighbor was having an affair with the father of Leggy's children. Leggy then broke into the victim's house next door and began assaulting her. Leggy made her first court appearance Monday. She's been charged with first-degree burglary and misdemeanor assault. And there's visible progress on the City Beach and Westlake Drive Improvement Project in Detroit Lakes. The beach is open and accessible with plenty of parking available west of Summit Avenue. The area is looking great for summer visitors. While construction activity is now primarily concentrated between the City Beach Pavilion on Washington Avenue and Lakeside Tavern and Brewery, businesses in the construction zone remain accessible for both Washington Avenue and Lake Avenue. Residents and visitors are encouraged to continue supporting local businesses during the project. That's a look at news. From the newsroom, I'm Ryan Cunningham.
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15: Here's your KDLM weatherology forecast. Overcast skies today with a chance for storms. Daytime highs approaching 67. Northeasterly winds 8 to 15 miles per hour. Mainly cloudy skies expected. Tonight, slight chance of thunderstorms. Lows level off around 47. Daytime highs approaching 66. Tomorrow, sunshine mixed with clouds at times. I'm meteorologist Jennifer Wojcicki. Currently, it's 59 degrees.
16: For the check of sports headlines, I'm David Kitterman. The Minnesota Twins scored 10 runs in the first four innings yesterday, get a 12-2 win over the Texas Rangers in Major League Baseball. Trevor Larnach belted a leadoff home run to get things started before Cody Clemens hammered a three-run shot in the third inning. Josh Bell drove home two in two at-bats in the first four innings to help the Twins push to their fourth win in their past five games. Royce Lewis also got two RBI. Starting and winning pitcher Zebby Matthews worked seven strong innings to improve to 3-4 on the season. The right-hander allowed eight hits, struck out four, and walked no one. The 35-41 Twins remain in third place in the AL Central, trailing first place Chicago and Cleveland now by five games. Minnesota crawled to within two games of the final AL wildcard spot with the win last night. The now 35-38 Rangers, third place in the AL West. The three-game series takes a day off today and then wraps up with a matinee tomorrow in Arlington with a 1 o'clock pregame 1:35 first pitch from Arlington, Texas, coming up on Thursday. The Minnesota Lynx are back in action tonight, visiting the Los Angeles Sparks for a 9 o'clock tip-off time from California. The 11-3 Lynx sit atop the WNBA standings after Tuesday's 107-74 blowout home win over Portland. Seven Minnesota players scored in double figures in the victory at the Target Center. LA now enters tonight's game with a 7-7 record after their loss, 78-58 to Golden State. That loss stopped a three-game winning streak for the Sparks. Tonight will be the first meeting between these two teams so far this season. Minnesota continues to be without their star player, Nafisia Collier, who is recovering from off-season ankle surgery. That game from LA tonight. The Minnesota Vikings are adding a former rival general manager to their front office. The team hired Ryan Poles as a football advisor yesterday. Poles was the GM of the Chicago Bears from 2015 until 2021, building the team that won the NFC North in 2018. Minnesota also brought in former Seahawks scout Azeem Kapadia to be the assistant director of pro scouting yesterday. The Vikings made a couple of roster moves as well. Minnesota signed tight end Marshall Lang and defensive lineman Javari Ritzy to contracts, while waiving defensive lineman Montel Goodwine and offensive lineman Caleb Etienne. And finally, a superstar in the NBA is overshadowing next Tuesday's draft. Bucks forward Giannis Antetokounmpo is still the linchpin that holds the current draft order. The Miami Heat sit with the 13th overall pick and are rumored to be having the best deal so far to bring in Giannis to South Beach from Milwaukee. The Wizards, Jazz, Grizzlies, Bulls, and Clippers make up the top five selections in the draft on Tuesday. As for draft prospects, BYU wing prodigy A.J. Devancia and Kansas backguard stud Darren Peterson are the consensus top two picks. Again, the NBA draft coming up on Tuesday. Minnesota, I believe, has the 20th overall selection. And that's Jack of Sports Headlines. I'm David Kinderman.

Welcome to Wednesday's edition of the Birthday Club and Anniversary Club. We just got birthdays for you. Got two in the Lakes area for you guys. Again, in the future, if you'd like to nominate some.

0: of the soccer star Ronaldo is turning 15 today. Rapper and Pulitzer Prize winner Kendrick Lamar turns 38. And then, of course, you didn't want to forget about this one. King Edward I would be turning 819 on this day. Well, happy birthday to all those in the Lakes area that is celebrating, and to our famous people, including King Edward I. Well, we'll take a quick break. Be back with more of your favorites right around the corner on Classic Hits KDLM.
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1: Here's your KDLM weatherology forecast. Overcast skies today with a chance for storms. Daytime highs approaching 67. Northeasterly winds 8 to 15 miles per hour. Mainly cloudy skies expected. Tonight, slight chance of thunderstorms. Lows level off around 47. Daytime highs approaching 66. Tomorrow, sunshine mixed with clouds at times. I'm meteorologist Jennifer Wojcicki. Currently, it's 59 degrees.
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3: Minnesota News Network, I'm Tasha Radel. Federal prosecutors say a coordinated effort to disrupt immigration enforcement in Minnesota has led to charges against 15 people accused of targeting officers during Operation Metro Surge. Minnesota U.S. Attorney Daniel Rosen says the defendants belong to two Minneapolis-based Antifa groups.
4: The conspiracy was not to interfere by their voice, but to do it by force. That's a crime, and it will not be tolerated.
3: A man is in custody after authorities say he was found trespassing inside an abandoned school in Pope County. Sheriff's deputies spotted a suspicious vehicle outside the former Cyrus Technology Elementary School Monday morning. Deputies assisted by drones and canine units searched the school and eventually found the suspect hiding in a small tunnel. A former K-12 school campus in Kuching County near the Minnesota-Canada border is up for sale. The 49-acre into-school property closed in 2023 due to declining enrollment. This is MNN.
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8: All right, time is 8:33 on your Wednesday. We've got some overcast skies, 60 degrees currently. Steve from Becker County Environmental Services joins me. How are you doing today?
9: Hey, great. It's good to be here. Thank you.
8: It's cooling down a little bit this week, isn't it? Just a tad. Maybe kind of pushing people back indoors. You know, we started off the summer pretty hot, didn't we?
9: We did, and you know, we also got some much needed rain, which is.
8: I know the farmers out there are raising their hands, saying, "Absolutely, we did." It's never a bad thing, right? Especially when it starts to heat up. It's like cooling rain can really help not just farmers but everyone in general. Now, as we go into the summer, people are going to start going out more, spending time in nature, and with that, it's never bad to touch on, you know, some of the things that we want to push, whether that's a forestry, you know, solid waste, recycling. I know those are all things you wanted to touch on. Let's go to forestry first here and talk about what are some of the things that you wanted to touch on today?
9: Well, you know, the Becker County handles, or we administer about 70,000 acres of tax forfeited land. And on that tax forfeited land, there's forest roads, there's forest trails, there's also ATV trails. And so one of the things I'd like to touch base on that is there's several things coming up. One is for ATV trails, out in the Smoky Hills on the east end of the county, the Woods and Wheels, has they administer all that. But they're building a new shelter for the public to use. It's out by the Balmy Cemetery for those that are riders. It's just a rest place where if they're riding and they want to stop and grab a bite to eat or take a break.
8: Perfect picnic spot. Yeah, absolutely.
9: And so that, you know, that's closer to Wolf Lake. So that's one thing that's happening that's changing. The other thing is There's an ATV Freedom Ride coming up on August 22nd. I believe it's from 8 to 1. And you got to double check this with the Woods and Wheels ATV Club, who's putting this on. It's called the Veterans Ride. And I believe they might be, you know, if they're going to give lunch to veterans, or I'm not sure what all it is, but they would have to get a hold of the Woods and Wheels. But so that's coming up on the August 22nd. Also, in regards to environmental type things or recreation things, out at Bucks Mill, I'm not sure if you're familiar with it or not, but there's a big project to change the river so that there's a dam that was there. Now that's still there, but they stepped it down so the fish can come up and go over the top of the old dam.
8: Mm-hmm.
9: It's really a pretty area. They did a great job, and they're going to be having their celebration event from 11 to 4 on July 16th. So they're inviting the public to come out and see it. Becker County does have a piece of land out there that's adjoining the waterway. So if you've been out to Dunton Locks and you've seen the waterway going through, this is the same thing. It's just much bigger. And so you can see the rippling on the water and rocks, and you can see fish maybe going up there.
8: That's awesome. That's always great to hear when we're able to do that. And I know when we touch on ATVs, this probably goes without saying, but if you're listening in, if you're going ATVing, make sure that, you know, if you're having a drink, maybe wait until you are sobered up before getting on. Cause, you know, it is a fun time, and people do love to have, we love to have fun, especially outdoors, but it seriously can be incredibly dangerous, as well as, you know, make sure you're wearing your protective equipment. And if you got kids going out there as well, make sure that they are of age and they've got the licensing, everything they need to go out there, and that you're accompanying them as well. It's just a quick heads up. You know, I mean, we've been doing this our entire lives in the lakes area, especially, you know, in the Midwest, but it's never a bad time to kind of push a little bit of safety, be your mother for a second here on air and let you know, have fun, but be safe, right?
9: Absolutely. So talking about ATVs out in the rural areas, on the east end of the county, there's a pretty good network. You may not be aware, but we're working on, with Woods and Wheels, they're working on developing another set of trails up in the north central part of the county.
8: Oh, okay.
9: Now, that has not been accepted yet by the DNR, but I believe a lot of the trails are in place so that people can ride them now. And to your point, absolutely, the biggest thing is just take your time on these trails. They're not made to be raced on.
8: Mm-hmm.
9: Or, you know, you want to be safe. You want to preserve the environment. That's why they're there. So.
8: Yeah. And I mean, even best case scenario, you know, if you're kind of fooling around, if you get in a crash, that could be, you know, you could wreck your ATV. You could get an injury yourself. So, you know, it really takes away from the fun. That little moment of fun where you're kind of speeding around that corner is definitely not the same amount of fun as if you had the entire day where you can ride safely on those trails, especially, you know, we want to take care of the trails as well. So with that being said, talking about forestry, maybe we want to switch over to parks and rec here, because I know that sure. You did mention earlier about is there some new events that are going on, I guess, during the summertime?
9: Sure. So as I mentioned earlier, the Bucks Mill celebration, that's directly related.
8: Oh, okay. Okay.
9: So that's coming up, and the county has just put some bathroom facilities out there for people that if they want to come out there and just walk around and enjoy it. Also at Dunton Locks, we've made a number of improvements over the last few years out there. And one of the last projects we just finished up was, there's an old shelter there. We put in a new one. The old shelter, we've finished renovating it. And there's a number of fishing docks out there for people to use. Shelters are open. The bathroom facilities are all, of course, they're open. The other thing is that we have a tram out there to transfer boats from one lake to the other. That's up and operating, and that's open on Friday, Saturday, Sunday, and then also on holidays.
8: Absolutely. And I had a quick question as well. I think some people may be thinking this as well. For the wash stations in the area for boats, obviously trying to prevent invasive species is something that we've been talking about for a while here. Where are those located for some people that maybe not, they don't know exactly where? Do we have a number of them throughout? Is there a central one? Kind of how does that look like for a boater during the summer?
9: You know, it's been a little while since I worked on that, and that's actually administered through the Becker County Soil and Water.
8: Oh, okay, okay.
9: And I believe they had one down on Melissa or Sally, one of the accesses there. I think on Lake Sally. I'm not sure where the other one is. So
8: yeah.
9: They used to have several of them.
8: So if you're definitely wondering, that is a great resource then to go out to the soil and water, maybe give them a call Because, I mean, again, it's we love our lakes. We love our environment in the lakes area. Let's keep it clean. Let's keep what's supposed to be, you know, where it's there, and what's not supposed to be there. Let's not, you know, bring it into new areas as well. So we've got a lot of good things happening in the area for our parks, our rec, and our forestry as well. Let's talk about solid waste and recycling for a moment here.
9: Solid waste and recycling, it's actually a very large subject. We can cover different components of this. And I'll go through some of this now. Last fall, the county rolled out a new organics program, and we're trying to divert source-separated food waste from the waste stream. We're trying to reduce the amount of footprint that we're sending out to landfills or to incineration, and we're trying to figure out a better way to handle this waste. More looking at it as a commodity rather than just a waste.
8: Mm-hmm.
9: And so for people that are interested in voluntarily participating in this program, they can get a hold of the county here at 218-846-7310. And what the program is we have a number of drop sites, public recycling drop sites, where we've put kiosks or these 64-gallon carts. And we will give individuals pails along with compostable bags. Basically what they do is in their home, they can put food waste, it could be anything that's compostable, and that can include paper towels, napkins, that type of thing, in these buckets or bags, and bring it and drop it in a container. We'll take it from there. If you have a business and they're generating some waste, food waste or organic waste, we offer to give you containers to use. We'll provide free service to pick it up on a weekly basis.
8: Oh, wow.
9: And what we want you to do is not only the food, the organic waste that you have in your business to set that out, but also to offer that to the employees, so that rather than if they're interested in doing this, they don't have to go to a public drop site. They can just put it in that container, and then we'll take care of it.
8: Just a centralized location. That works really well.
9: And so, you know, in as part of this, the program originally started out in Detroit Lakes, Lake Park, and Audubon and Frazee, where we've rolled that out. And I really would like to give a shout out to some businesses that are really, really proactive. There's Zorba's and Pizza Ranch. And then we have the Holiday Inn. They've been great about it. And there's some other ones, too. I just don't remember them off the top of my head. But they can divert a lot of their waste stream, and it reduces their cost. And plus, it's environmentally the right thing to do.
8: Yeah, no. There's really no downsides to doing that, is there?
9: The only downside might be, and on behalf of a business, is the amount of time or the perception that employees may have dealing with it. But no, there really is not. It reduces costs a lot. And it's not just your cost for disposal, because if they do this and it's a significant amount, they should talk to their waste hauler and ask for a smaller container, which is going to cost them less money. And then the following year, we use reports from the waste hauler that tells us what they picked up at those sites. And we use that as a basis to assess us. A solid waste assessment, which goes directly against their property tax. So the more volume you produce, the higher assessment that you have. So if they're able to bring down the amount of waste that they're generating and disposing of, that their tax bill or that amount on their tax bill will also go down the following year. So there's some legacy there to what they're doing, which is a benefit to them.
8: Absolutely. So let's say a business owner is listening now. Let's give them the contact information again. So you said we could give a call for that. There's also a website that you can go to.
9: Sure. You can go to the Becker County website at, you know, www.co.becker.mn.gov.
8: It looks like right on here, BeckerCountyMN.gov, or just search up Becker County. It's the top result. And then what's the phone number again for them to reach out to?
9: 218-846-7310.
8: And this is for businesses and individuals too, right? Families, households.
9: It doesn't have to be a business. It can be a nonprofit or government agency. It's anybody that's generating those types of waste that are going into the solid waste stream right now.
8: Absolutely. Well, that seems like a wonderful idea. I had no idea about that. So it's good that we're getting this out here, you know, spreading the word on that, because that sounds like a wonderful program there that you can really take advantage of if you're a business owner. And if you're just an individual, it's a good thing to do for the environment and in general, really.
9: Yep. And so the program started out in these cities, and now the county board has been brought to them, and they endorsed hiring more personnel so we can expand it to the southwest corner of the county, which is down in the Cormorant Lakes area. So basically everything south of 10 and west of 59, we're going to expand it to those areas as well. We're going to provide public drop sites in those townships and then offer it to those businesses. So this is something that we're planning on expanding, and there's definite interest. But as you alluded to, it's getting this out into the public and letting them know. It's growing, and if anybody's interested, they can get these individual pails from either Becker County Environmental Services, either in the courthouse or at our transfer station. We also have some local businesses that distribute them. There's Becker Pet and Feed has them. There's a number of them. I don't remember all off the top of my head. Then we'll give free compostable bags. So the idea is that the resident would take these and they get a roll of about 20. We'll give them one roll. Then when then they've used those up, they can come back and get another roll at no charge.
8: Oh, wow. So it's no charge for the bags. It's no charge to bring that waste is it?
9: It's no charge for the container either.
8: Jeez, so across the board, I mean, it's probably saving you even as an individual in the long run if you have a lot of waste. You know, if you have maybe a larger family, a lot of food waste, and you separate that from your trash, you know, it at least saves you some time in the long run. And it's just such a good thing to do for the environment in general. So with that waste program, is there anything else referring to kind of with the recycling or solid waste program that we're looking at being implemented or at least kind of you'd like to bring up for the summer?
9: Sure. Just in general, we've started a reuse program a number of years ago that's out at our transfer station. That's grown, and I just want to give a shout out to Better Futures Minnesota, which is an organization that manages that on behalf of the county. That's been growing. They've been doing a great job. And just to let people know that it's out there, and we're trying to expand this more into construction materials. So if somebody's doing a major remodeling job or they're rehabbing an old house or taking down an old house or buildings, and there's parts of those components of those properties that are that could be reused and repurposed and put back out into the community, we'd be interested in having that conversation because they'll take those commodities. I'll call them commodities because they're not waste.
8: Right.
9: They're handled properly, right? They're willing to accept them at no charge, which saves the person taking them apart tipping fees. And then, of course, they'll clean it up, and then they'll put that information on or get that information back out to the public that the stuff is for sale.
8: It is really astounding how much gets thrown out that's still operable, that's still even repairable, or even not even, it's still just fine. It's like new, just maybe somebody upgraded on something. A lot does get thrown out, and that's what's so important. I mean, to go back to basically elementary school kind of guidelines, the three R's, you reduce, you reuse, and you recycle. It is simple, but it is effective at the end of the day.
9: Yes, and so on our solid waste campus, which all the waste in the county pretty much goes through, we're trying to create that capacity where no matter what you bring out, we can handle it there. So whether it's reusable, recyclable, of course, just general solid waste or something that we change into a different product, we can handle it there.
8: Yeah, no,
9: so
8: that's...
9: You know, the public, if they have any questions on recycling or if there is a possibility of recycling something, feel free to give us a call at the 846-7310 number. One other thing I'd like to mention, some other programs that we've started this spring, summer. The county, we dropped dumpsters at a number of businesses and for cardboard or different commodities. We've also started to accept or we'll place containers for businesses if they want to have single stream, which means basically allows a business to commingle the paper, the containers, and different things together just so that you don't have too many containers. The space is sometimes limited with the business. So we're offering that. There's a charge for the service. Basically, we charge something to help cover our cost to go pick it up. That's about it. The other thing is we started a new plastic film recycling program for businesses. If they generate a lot of film that's used either shrink wrap or something that goes around, let's say, commodities they get on a pallet, that film, and it's clean, we can take it, we'll bale it, and we'll ship it off to a company where they turn it into plastic furniture. And so we started that, and we've got some businesses on board. There's a lot of it out there, and most people probably aren't even aware of this. And so that's one thing we also want to offer out there, that if, I guess with any business, if they have a certain amount of commodity, I'll call it a commodity or a waste stream that's all uniform, we're interested in knowing what that is, because if you have one waste stream that's basically one type, a lot of times you can find a market for it, and then we can recycle it, and that's quite often can be cheaper than getting rid of it as solid waste.
8: 100%. And it's just, it's better for the environment. Yep. It's more streamlined in general, and it helps take a little bit of weight off kind of the general waste department. And if you're able to kind of reuse and send those things off, or, you know, if they're clean, if they're commodities, like you mentioned, it probably takes a lot off of the general total amount of waste that we have in our landfills in general, right?
9: Sure, absolutely. And you bring up a good point, because the Becker County in and of itself does not have regular solid waste landfills. We have a demolition material landfill, but we don't have a landfill where we can get rid of our garbage. So we have to send it out to different places to get rid of it. About half of our waste stream, which is, these are general numbers, but let's say between 11 and 12,000 tons a year, goes to the perm incinerator, where it's burned and they're turned into ash and they sell the steam and that type of thing. The other rest of it has to be sent to a landfill, and the landfills that we send it to are the Fargo landfill or the Grand Forks landfill. And the Fargo landfill it's an older landfill, and it's getting filled up. And of course, everybody's aware the Fargo is really growing.
8: Mm-hmm.
9: And so they really don't want more waste. So then we have to send some of our waste to Grand Forks. And you think about the economics of handling waste. The more you have to handle and the further you have to ship it, it all costs money, which comes back in the form of tipping fees.
8: Yeah, and emissions too. I mean, I think with the burning, if we can take some of that out of the atmosphere, some of that plastic, reuse it for furniture, let it kind of live a little bit longer of a lifespan and not just kind of throw things away the second we get them. It's good for the environment. It's good for our roads. It less clutter. If you got less trucks going down the roads, bringing, you know, waste from, you know, here to Fargo, to Grand Forks, to all over the place. It's just in general a great idea. And I'm assuming saves you tax money too, if we're able to implement these programs with those fees, correct?
9: That's true. Yep. And so yes, you know, the more we can overall reduce costs, it's going to help hold down disposal costs for the residents. You mentioned roads, and just a little side note, the county's working with other counties in the region, because we cooperatively own the resource recovery facility in Perm, and that where they combust this trash, and there's a lot of ash that comes out of that. They're starting a new pilot project, and they did some roads here in Becker County where they'll mix ash in the roadbed. And it creates a better road, because it's like you they mix ash and cement to make it harder. Well, they do the same thing now in roadbeds. So not only are they getting rid of a problem material, but they're making hopefully a road that will last longer.
8: That reuse, right? Yeah. It always comes back to those three pillars and tenets right there. And it is a butterfly effect. Like you said, if we are implementing these programs, if we get businesses and people to go along with it, it becomes stronger. And then it kind of takes a little bit of a weight off the shoulders of the entire county itself, especially those that work in the environmental services. So it is never a bad idea I've always thought it's never a bad idea to go and do a good thing, especially like what you said with some of these programs, they're free. You know, it's free to get the materials, it's free to get the containers, and it's free pickup for some businesses, it sounds like, correct?
9: That's correct.
8: So, I mean, there really is, I mean, in my mind, besides a time that it takes for you to take the stuff and put it in the bin, not really that much of a downside at all I can even see on that.
9: Sure. And, you know, and most people, you know, the waste stream itself, they estimated it's between 30 and 35% of it is just organics now, because as you look at your waste stream and you start pulling out the stuff that you can recycle, like the cans and bottles and papers and stuff, what you have left gets to be more and more concentrated.
8: Yeah.
9: So that next big component is organic. So if you try this at home, and I do this myself just because I wanted to see, what you'll find is not only do you have a lot less waste to get rid of, but the waste that you have left does not spoil. So like in the summertime, one of the factors everybody gets wound up about is the smell and the yuck factor.
8: Yep, absolutely.
9: Take the organics out of that, the rest of it is, you know, it's not going to spoil, or it stays dry, and so you can handle it a little differently if that's a concern. So
8: that makes perfect sense, and that just sounds like, I mean, it's got kind of positives all over the board on there. I mean, who doesn't want to, you know, walk past a trash can and not smell the smell of rotting food? I mean, that sounds like a positive to me. I'm not sure if anybody else is listening is like, no, you know, I kind of like that trash smell. I kind of like, but seriously, it's again, just good for the environment in general. So, I mean, just that alone is a reason to do it. You know, also it's being free, free program for that, the waste. It's also good for the county. So, I mean, it's a lot of positives and no real downsides I can see on that. Again, what's a good way to reach out for the program? If you're listening in saying, yeah, I'm down, where do you go?
9: So you can go to the Becker County website at www.co.beckercounty.mn.gov or just type in Becker County and I'm sure it'll come up. And you can go to the Environmental Services page or call our office at 218-846-7310.
8: All right.
9: Or they can just email me at steve.skoog@co.becker.mn.us or .gov or whatever.
8: A lot of ways to reach out.
9: Absolutely. And so if it's a business and they're interested in some of our programs, they can get a hold of me and we'll try to take care of their problems for them.
8: Absolutely.
9: And it's the same thing with residents. If they just have some questions in general, feel free to reach out to us and we'll give them answers as best as we can.
8: So. For sure. Anything else you'd like to touch on today?
9: We've covered a lot of ground here. We touched on the reuse. I think we touched on that a little bit. That's about what I got as far as, and, you know, just I guess with recycling and solid waste, you know, use the county as a resource. It definitely is. Or, you know, if you have questions, we may not be able to provide the service we want. We don't get into providing solid waste service because there's a number of licensed haulers that we license to take care of that side of it. But on the recycling and organics and waste diversion questions, those are things that we definitely are heavily engaged in.
8: Absolutely. If somebody has a question too and they reach out to you, I'm sure that you have many different ways you can direct them to if it's not the department that's exactly for it. So, I mean, I'm sure if you get in touch with somebody, they're going to find you the right person. So with that, you know, it's never a bad idea. If you're wondering, if you have a question, if you want to maybe even know how to help, if there's resources as well that maybe you can help with, you can always reach out. Again, you can head over to BeckerCountyMN.gov. Go check out those resources or give them a call, email, reach out, do your part, right? Make Detroit Lakes a little bit prettier, maybe smell a little bit better as well. Thank you for joining me. Again, that's Steve with Becker County Environmental Services. That'll be wrapping up HodgePodge for you today on your Wednesday, 8:57. We will get back to the music here on Classic Hits KDLM.

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1: ABC News, I'm Brian Clark. As the world waits for details on the peace deal the U.S. and Iran are supposed to sign Friday, G7 leaders are applauding it.
2: The leaders of the G7 nations released a joint statement on a range of world issues, including the U.S.-Iran deal, saying the group welcomes the memo of understanding. We support and are ready to contribute to its implementation, the leaders write.
1: It's ABC's Karen Travers in Geneva, Switzerland. President Trump expected to hold a news conference from the G7 later this morning. The man who admits that he killed several women and buried them in and around beaches on New York's Long Island is due to be sentenced today. Rex Huerman will get life without the possibility of parole. Washington State wildfires are putting thousands of homes at risk. Evacuations have been ordered in the eastern part of the state. And America's still shopping. New retail sales numbers from May show sales were up nearly 1%. It comes ahead of the wrap-up of the Fed meeting today, where it's widely expected to hold interest rates steady. This is ABC News. One person was killed when a private jet crashed along a highway in Laredo, Texas. Bystanders rushed to help free the other passengers. There were six people on board. ABC's Gio Benitez has the story.
3: We saw that there was actually movement inside the aircraft. That's when my husband jumped out of the car and went straight to help out.
4: Zaira Garza and her husband were driving home when they came upon the scene. He was one of those heroes.
3: I was scared for the people inside and for the people that was helping. I didn't know if that fire was going to make the aircraft explode.
1: The cause of the crash is under investigation. Walmart, in a statement, says it's saddened after a one-year-old was shot and killed by law enforcement outside of a Walmart in Senatobia, Mississippi. Police say officers were responding to a shoplifting call and fired into a vehicle when it was driving towards them. The officer who fired the shots been placed on leave. I'm Brian Clark, ABC News.
5: 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I've been surfing here since I was a kid. 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
7: Minnesota News Network, I'm Tasha Radel. The flame of hope is making its final journey across Minnesota as the countdown continues to the 2026 Special Olympics USA Games. MNN's Mike Grimm has more.
8: Law enforcement officers and Special Olympics athletes are taking part in the torch run, carrying the flame through communities around the state ahead of Saturday night's opening ceremony at Huntington Bank Stadium in Minneapolis. The torch will be carried into the stadium and used to light the cauldron, officially opening the games.
7: Minnesota Senator Amy Klobuchar is supporting the DFL ticket this fall, but she's staying neutral in the party's closely watched U.S. Senate primary. Minnesota originally set a goal to be 100% renewable energy efficient by the year 2040, but Tuesday, speaking at a global summit on climate change in Vienna, Austria, Governor Tim Walz said Minnesota is ahead of schedule and we could reach our goal by 2035. This is MNN.
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12: Here's your KDLM weatherology forecast. Overcast skies today with a chance for storms. Daytime highs approaching 67. Northeasterly winds 8 to 15 miles per hour. Mainly cloudy skies expected tonight. Slight chance of thunderstorms. Lows level off around 47. Daytime highs approaching 66. Tomorrow, sunshine mixed with clouds at times. I'm meteorologist Jennifer Wojcicki. Right now, 61.

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1: Welcome to your daily Bible-based devotional brought to you by Christian Fellowship Church. Hi, I'm Barry Schroeder. In Matthew 6:10, Jesus told us to pray, "Thy kingdom come, thy will be done in earth as it is in heaven." I'm sure many of you listening today have heard those words, maybe even prayed them yourself, but believe that they were meant for some future time. But is that really what Jesus meant? Where is the kingdom of God located? Is it not wherever the king resides? Jesus said this in John 14, "I will pray to the Father, and he shall give you another comforter, that he may abide with you forever, even the Spirit of truth, whom the world cannot receive, because it sees him not, neither knows him. But you know him, for he dwells with you and shall be in you." Paul elaborates on this in Colossians 1 with these words, speaking of the mystery which has been hid from ages and from generations, but now is made manifest to his saints, to whom God would make known what is the riches of the glory of this mystery among the Gentiles, which is Christ in you, the hope of glory. For decades I sang, "Praise Father, Son, and Holy Ghost," yet I had not a clue about the Holy Ghost, primarily because I never read the Bible until I was 33. But once this mystery was revealed to me, I saw it everywhere in Scripture. Romans 8:11 says, "But if the Spirit of him that raised up Jesus from the dead dwell in you, he that raised up Christ from the dead shall also quicken your mortal bodies by his Spirit that dwells in you." In you, the selfsame Spirit, not a different one, not a deluded one. In John 16, Jesus said to his disciples that it was expedient for them and for us that he should go away. "For if I go not away, the Comforter will not come to you. But if I depart, I'll send him to you." They didn't get it at first, but they did later. Do you get it, or is it still a mystery to you?
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7: Here's your KDLM weatherology forecast. Overcast skies today with a chance for storms. Daytime highs approaching 67. Northeasterly winds 8 to 15 miles per hour. Mainly cloudy skies expected tonight. Slight chance of thunderstorms. Lows level off around 47. Daytime highs approaching 66. Tomorrow, sunshine mixed with clouds at times. I'm meteorologist Jennifer Wojcicki. Right now, it's 62 degrees.
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1: ABC News, I'm Brian Clark. President Trump says everyone is pleased about the deal the U.S. and Iran are going to sign Friday, even though details about the agreement are scarce. ABC's Shannon Kingston, though, says there's skepticism about what could happen next.
2: In the lead-up to President Trump striking an initial agreement with Iran, officials say CIA Director John Ratcliffe presented intelligence from U.S. agencies giving a pessimistic outlook on whether the Iranian regime will ultimately make the nuclear concessions the administration is demanding. Detailed negotiations on those issues are set to begin on Friday.
1: A judge in New York said that Luigi Mangione is going to assert a psychiatric defense in his state murder trial in the killing of UnitedHealthcare CEO Brian Thompson. Judge said his lawyers will try to show he was suffering from extreme emotional disturbance. And Rex Huerman, a convicted serial killer, is set to be sentenced to life in prison today in New York. This is ABC News. One of President Trump's projects to modify the nation's capital is having an issue. ABC's Mary Bruce says it's the reflecting pool between the Lincoln Memorial and the Washington Monument.
3: The president just spent $15 million in taxpayer money to paint the bottom of the pool, quote, American flag blue. But the water is now green, overrun with algae. Workers have been out spotted trying to clean it up. National Park Service workers dumping hydrogen peroxide into the water. In a statement, the White House says they are deploying, quote, high-tech nano bubble ozone technology to kill the algae and keep the water of the reflecting pool crystal clear.
1: Congressman Mike Collins of Georgia, who was endorsed by President Trump just days ago, is the projected winner for the Republican nomination for the U.S. Senate in Georgia. He'll face Democrat John Ossoff in the fall. And after a Russian artist critical of Vladimir Putin was shot and killed near his home in eastern Poland Friday, today Poland's prime minister said everything points to it being a political murder. I'm Brian Clark, ABC News.
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14: Minnesota News Network, I'm Tasha Radel. Federal prosecutors say a coordinated effort to disrupt immigration enforcement in Minnesota has led to charges against 15 people accused of targeting officers during Operation Metro Surge. Minnesota U.S. Attorney Daniel Rosen says the defendants belong to two Minneapolis-based Antifa groups.
15: The conspiracy was not to interfere by their voice, but to do it by force. That's a crime, and it will not be tolerated.
14: A man is in custody after authorities say he was found trespassing inside an abandoned school in Pope County. Sheriff's deputies spotted a suspicious vehicle outside the former Cyrus Technology Elementary School Monday morning. Deputies, assisted by drones and canine units, searched the school and eventually found the suspect hiding in a small tunnel. A former K-12 school campus in Kuching County near the Minnesota-Canada border is up for sale. The 49-acre Indus-School property closed in 2023 due to declining enrollment. This is MNN.
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17: Here's your KDLM weatherology forecast. Overcast skies today with a chance for storms. Daytime highs approaching 67. Northeasterly winds 8 to 15 miles per hour. Mainly cloudy skies expected tonight. Slight chance of thunderstorms. Lows level off around 47. Daytime highs approaching 66. Tomorrow, sunshine mixed with clouds at times. I'm meteorologist Jennifer Vujicic. Right now, it's 62 degrees.

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8: Here's your KDLM weatherology forecast. Overcast skies today with a chance for storms. Daytime highs approaching 67. Northeasterly winds 8 to 15 miles per hour. Mainly cloudy skies expected tonight. Slight chance of thunderstorms. Lows level off around 47. Daytime highs approaching 66. Tomorrow, sunshine mixed with clouds at times. I'm meteorologist Jennifer Wojcicki. Right now, 63.
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1: ABC News, I'm Brian Clark. Foreign policy by clown show is how Senate Minority Leader Chuck Schumer described the White House handling of a deal with Iran. No text has been released. There's a signing that's tentatively scheduled for Friday, but President Trump said today in France,
2: I've gone into deals that were 100% and they don't happen. I've gone into deals that there was no chance of getting them done, and it happens, and they happen easily. So you never know with deals, do you? But you're going to find out pretty soon. I think it'll be done. They want to sign.
1: And he said everyone is happy with the deal. Relatives of Rex Huerman's victims are condemning the confessed serial killer in a New York courtroom. Huerman has admitted to killing 8 women. He was sentenced to life in prison without parole. A judge presiding over Luigi Mangione's state murder trial in the killing of United Healthcare CEO says Mangione will assert a psychiatric defense. And Tropical Storm Arthur has formed near the Gulf Coast. Heavy rains and dangerous flash floods are possible. This is ABC News. One person was killed when a private jet crashed in Texas. It was heading to Austin from Baja, California.
3: After reporting a mechanical issue, the crew of the 7-passenger jet diverted to Laredo, but came down short of the airport and crashed onto a highway.
4: We can literally feel the heat from the fire.
3: Zyra Garza drove up on the scene.
4: I didn't know if that fire was going to make the aircraft explode.
5: Oh my God.
3: Her video shows first responders and civilians trying to douse the flames and rescuing people trapped inside the jet. Police say one person died and 5 were hospitalized. Jim Ryan, ABC News.
1: The cause of the crash is under investigation. Parent company of Sam Adams says its Boston taproom ran out of its signature Boston lager over the weekend because soccer fans from Scotland in town for the World Cup drank 4 times as much beer as they usually sell. Company says they had to schedule an emergency delivery. I'm Brian Clark, ABC News.
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13: 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MnDOT Public Affairs Coordinator Margie Nelson.
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13: 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A former K-12 campus near the Minnesota-Canada border is now on the market. The 49-acre Indus school property closed in 2023 due to declining enrollment and features a 69,000-square-foot school plus a large hockey arena, gym, and cafeteria. The site is located west of International Falls. And the Flame of Hope is making its final trip across Minnesota ahead of the 2026 Special Olympics USA Games. Athletes and law enforcement are carrying the torch statewide leading up to Saturday's opening ceremony in Minneapolis. The flame will light the cauldron as nearly 3,000 athletes begin competition through June 26th. This is MNN.
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17: Here's your KDLM weatherology forecast. Overcast skies today with a chance for storms. Daytime highs approaching 67. Northeasterly winds 8 to 15 miles per hour. Mainly cloudy skies expected tonight. Slight chance of thunderstorms. Lows level off around 47. Daytime highs approaching 66. Tomorrow, sunshine mixed with clouds at times. I'm meteorologist Jennifer Wojcicki. Right now, 63. KDLM.

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1: ABC News, I'm Michelle Franzen. At the G7 summit in France, President Trump signaling that the peace deal with Iran is pretty much done, except for a formal signing expected Friday in Geneva. The president, though, not disclosing many details, although he says Iran will not have a nuclear weapon.
2: And we'll be giving this out so you can read it and you can see. And it's a memorandum of understanding. If it doesn't get done in 60 days, that's all right. We go back to bombing.
1: Tom Cotton says the Senate Intelligence Committee hearing for Jay Clayton's nomination has now been postponed because, quote, the president has directed Jay Clayton not to appear at his confirmation hearing today. Earlier, President Trump indicated Clayton would not continue until his pick to replace Clayton as the U.S. attorney in New York, Jamie McDonald, is confirmed. Residents up and down the Gulf Coast states already dealing with flash flooding this week, now bracing for the first tropical storm of the season, and fire crews are battling multiple blazes along West Coast states, including in Washington state. This is ABC News. Luigi Mangione in a New York courtroom today. The judge saying at the state trial, Mangione's attorneys plan to argue he was suffering extreme emotional disturbance when he shot and killed United Healthcare CEO Brian Thompson, allegedly. A deadly plane crash on a busy highway in Laredo, Texas last night. That jet heading to Austin from Mexico. Six people on board, one of them killed. ABC's Gio Benitez spoke with some Good Samaritans helping out.
3: We saw that there was actually movement inside the aircraft. That's when my husband jumped out of the car and went straight to help out.
4: Zaida Garza and her husband were driving home when they came upon the scene. He was one of those heroes.
3: I was scared for the people inside and for the people that was helping. I didn't know if that fire was going to make the aircraft explode.
1: The oldest bridge in Paris, now transformed into an artificial cavern by an artist. The installation opened till June 28th. Michelle Franzen, ABC News.
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8: From the newsroom, I'm Ryan Cunningham. A Lake Park woman was severely hurt in a crash with a semi Tuesday morning. State troopers say around 8:30 Tuesday morning, a semi was heading west on Highway 10 in Lake Park Township, attempted to make a right turn. An SUV driven by 29-year-old Joanna Shipman was also heading west behind the semi, and the vehicles collided. Shipman was transported to Sanford Hospital for treatment of life-threatening injuries. The 22-year-old semi driver from Lake Park was not hurt. A Detroit Lakes woman has been charged with burglary for breaking into her neighbor's house and assaulting her. Becker County prosecutors say that on Friday, June 12th, Detroit Lakes police were called to a house on Minnesota Avenue for a report of a domestic incident. When officers arrived, they saw 29-year-old Matricia Sky Leggy follow the victim and throw her to the ground, after which the victim threw up. Police learned Leggy had become upset at the victim because she believed the neighbor was having an affair with the father of Leggy's children. Leggy then broke into the victim's house next door and began assaulting her. Leggy made her first court appearance Monday. She's been charged with first-degree burglary and misdemeanor assault. And there's visible progress on the City Beach and Westlake Drive Improvement Project in Detroit Lakes. The beach is open and accessible with plenty of parking available west of Summit Avenue. The area is looking great for summer visitors. While construction activity is now primarily concentrated between the City Beach Pavilion on Washington Avenue and Lakeside Tavern and Brewery, businesses in the construction zone remain accessible for both Washington Avenue and Lake Avenue. Residents and visitors are encouraged to continue supporting local businesses during the project. That's a look at news. From the newsroom, I'm Ryan Cunningham.
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10: T.J. Ignacio Alvarez, age 31 of Fauston, formerly of Nativash, left this world unexpectedly and started his journey to the spirit world on June 9th. An all-night wake service will be held Wednesday the 17th starting at 5 p.m. and continuing until the time of the service on Thursday at the Nativash Sports Complex. Traditional services will be held on Thursday the 18th at 10 a.m. at the Nativash Sports Complex. The arrangements for T.J. Ignacio Alvarez, formerly of Nativash, has been entrusted to the Anderson Family Funeral Home of Minomin. Funeral services for Diane C. Trigloff, age 79 of Frazee, will be held on Saturday the 20th at 11 a.m. at Bethlehem Lutheran Church in Frazee. There will be a visitation at the church 1 hour prior to the services Saturday morning. The Fury Funeral Home is serving the family for the funeral services of Diane C. Trigloff of Frazee. Bertram Theodore Lafreniere, age 64 of Minomin, began his journey to the spirit world on Tuesday, June 2nd from Northridge Health and Rehab in New Hope, Minnesota. Funeral services for Bert will be held on Friday the 19th, 10:30 a.m. at St. Anne's Catholic Church in Nativash. A time of gathering will be held Thursday the 18th from 5 to 7 p.m. with a prayer service at 6:30 at the Anderson Family Funeral Home in Minomin, and visitation will continue until the time of the services at the church on Friday morning. The arrangements for Bertram Theodore Lafreniere have been arranged and entrusted to the Anderson Family Funeral Home of Minomin. Carrie Oxmant, age 46 of Frazee, passed away on Sunday, June 14th. Visitation will be from 1 to 2 p.m., followed by a memorial service at 2 p.m., Saturday the 20th, at the Schoenberger Funeral Home in Perham. The arrangements for Carrie Oxmant of Frazee have been arranged through the Schoenberger Funeral and Cremation Service of Perham.
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16: Doran Camp with Agribusiness News on Brownfield. A new report explores how expanded biofuel production could help lift a struggling farm economy. U.S. Farmers and Ranchers in Action CEO Kevin Burkham says,
17: there are some people who think where we are now is just before, it's very similar to what happened in the 1980s, when 300,000 U.S. farms defaulted on the loan. It created a rural recession that lasted a generation.
16: And some farmers say it's too soon to know if a potential resolution to the conflict in the Middle East could lead to lower input prices. Missouri farmer Garrett Rieckhoff says actions speak louder than words.
18: Not just saying it's open, but actually having goods flow through there is probably one huge sign that we'd like to see. Because without normal markets, we're not going to have normal prices.
16: On Sunday, the U.S. and Iran announced that leaders of both countries would meet in Switzerland Friday for an official signing ceremony. Mark Dorenkamp, Brownfield.
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22: 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MnDOT Public Affairs Coordinator Margie Nelson.
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22: Visit 511mn.org for up-to-date info on closures and detours. A former K-12 campus near the Minnesota-Canada border is now on the market. The 49-acre Indus school property closed in 2023 due to declining enrollment and features a 69,000-square-foot school plus a large hockey arena, gym, and cafeteria. The site is located west of International Falls. And the Flame of Hope is making its final trip across Minnesota ahead of the 2026 Special Olympics USA Games. Athletes and law enforcement are carrying the torch statewide leading up to Saturday's opening ceremony in Minneapolis. The Flame will light the cauldron as nearly 3,000 athletes begin competition through June 26th. This is MNN.
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26: This is MNN Sports. I'm Mike Grimm. The Twins scored 10 times in the first four innings. They ripped the Rangers in Texas last night 12-2. Cody Clemens and Trevor Larnach each went deep, while Josh Bell and Royce Lewis each drove home two. Twins manager Derek Shelton says starting and winning pitcher Zebby Matthews was on his game. He worked seven strong innings to notch the win.
27: You just got to give credit to Zebby. I mean, I don't know how many three ball counts he has. I know he didn't have a walk, but he did a really good job of executing, staying in the zone, and really not trying to get too cute. He just pounded the zone and went right at him.
26: The two teams are off today. The Twins will go for a three-game sweep in a daytime affair tomorrow afternoon in Arlington. The AAA Saints also had some offensive fireworks last night. They scored 13 times in the first three innings and blasted Omaha in St. Paul 21-2. Game three of their six-game sets this afternoon. And the first-place Lynx are in Los Angeles tonight, tipping off at 9. This is MNN Sports.
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1: Here's your KDLM weatherology forecast. Chance of thunderstorms this afternoon, otherwise overcast skies. Highs level off around 67. Winds out of the north, 8 to 15 miles per hour. Mainly cloudy skies expected. Tonight, slight chance for storms, 47. High temperatures reach up to 66. Tomorrow, sunshine mixed with clouds at times. I'm meteorologist Jennifer Wojcicki. Currently, it's 64 degrees.

0: 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Oh, Sherry. Four decades of your favorites over lunch with me, Dave Lee, and Cheap Trick off live at Budokan. I want you to want me. We're Classic Hits, KDLM.
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0: 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We'll check the weather. The Chili Peppers, Peter Gabriel, Milli Vanilli, and John and Olivia around the corner.
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3: Here's your KDLM weatherology forecast. Chance of thunderstorms this afternoon, otherwise overcast skies. Highs level off around 67. Winds out of the north, 8 to 15 miles per hour. Mainly cloudy skies expected. Tonight, slight chance for storms, 47. High temperatures reach up to 66. Tomorrow, sunshine mixed with clouds at times. I'm meteorologist Jennifer Wojcicki. Currently, it's 64 degrees.

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Girl, you know it's true. John Travolta and Olivia Newton-John keep a Wednesday afternoon rolling on KDLM.

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1: ABC News, I'm Michelle Franz. And the Trump administration releasing the terms of the proposed peace plan between the U.S. and Iran, the 14-point memo of understanding set to be formally signed Friday in Geneva. It would extend the ceasefire by 60 days, reopen the Strait of Hormuz, and push for nuclear talks to resume. ABC's Jonathan Carl says Iran would also get some key sanctions lifted.
2: The single most important sanctions were the sanctions that denied Iran the ability to sell its oil on the international market. Now, they did sell their oil anyway through its shadow fleet on the black market, but this cost Iran dearly. Now, immediately upon signing this, they have access to international oil markets, something they have not had for many years under many different U.S. presidents.
1: At the G7 summit, President Trump says if Iran behaves, they can get funds unfrozen. If they don't, the U.S. would resume military strikes. Severe storms targeting the Midwest today with the threat of tornadoes. This is ABC News. The man accused of shooting and killing United Healthcare CEO was in court today. Attorneys for Luigi Mangione telling the judge in a state case they're petitioning for psychiatric argument to be presented at his trial, claiming Mangione suffered an extreme emotional disturbance at the time of the crime. Analysts say if the argument is allowed at trial, it could change Mangione's sentencing. The U.S., Mexico, and Canada co-hosting the FIFA World Cup. Fans of one World Cup teams are having a great time in a historic U.S. host city.
3: Scotland fans have taken over Boston for the World Cup, and some of them told affiliate WCVB,
4: "I don't think Boston realized what was coming to it."
3: It's been good for local businesses, but not for beer supplies. Sam Adams' parent company says its Boston tap room ran out of its signature Boston Lager over the weekend after sales were four times higher than usual. Company says it resorted to an emergency delivery and added extra deliveries throughout this week.
1: ABC's Brian Clark. I'm Michelle Franz in ABC News.
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14: Minnesota News Network, I'm Shaul Maloney. Grandma's Marathon takes place in Duluth on Saturday, and Minnesotans need to prep for closed highways and detours. MnDOT Public Affairs Coordinator Margie Nelson says you can head online to get up-to-the-minute info on delays and detours.
15: We recommend checking 511. We have the detour routes posted on there, so you can see what they are. If you use the Future Impact tab right now, they're already posted, so you can see where you'd be going and be able to assess. You can also look at the traffic speeds and see how far the backups are on 511. It's a great tool.
14: I-35 and Highway 60 will be detoured in Duluth to accommodate the marathon. Minnesota Congresswoman Kelly Morrison is raising concerns about a proposed EPA rule that she says could allow more toxic pollutants into waterways. Morrison is urging federal officials to keep stricter clean water standards for coal-fired power plants. She warns rolling back limits on arsenic, lead, and mercury could put drinking water and public health at risk. And drought conditions continue to affect large portions of Minnesota despite recent rainfall in some areas. The latest state data shows more than 40% of Minnesota is considered abnormally dry. This is MNN.
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20: Here's your KDLM weatherology forecast. Chance of thunderstorms this afternoon. Otherwise, cloudy skies expected. Daytime highs approaching 64. Winds out of the north, 8 to 15 miles per hour. Mainly cloudy skies expected. Tonight, slight chance for storms. Lows around 47. High temperatures reach up to 66. Tomorrow, sunshine mixed with clouds at times. I'm meteorologist Jennifer Vucic-Ski. Currently, it's 63 degrees.

0: Stevie on the station you can count on, the sunshine of my life. We heard from Marvin Gaye and INXS. We'll take a break. I've got Naked Eyes on Deck, Men at Work, and a track from New Order. Hang tight.
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0: Blue Monday. There's New Order on the afternoon jam. We'll take a break, check the weather. Madonna, Loggins and Messina, the Doobie Brothers, Bruce Hornsby in the range, and Paul McCartney and Wings. 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
5: Here's your KDLM weatherology forecast. Thunderstorms likely this afternoon, otherwise cloudy skies expected. Highs level off around 64. Winds out of the north, 8 to 15 miles per hour. Partly cloudy skies tonight, slight chance of thunderstorms. Lows dip down to about 47. High temperatures reach up to 66. Tomorrow, sunshine mixed with clouds at times. I'm meteorologist Jennifer Vujicic. Right now, it's 61 degrees.

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1: ABC News, I'm Michelle Franzen. Details of the memo of understanding between the U.S. and Iran were read by U.S. officials after President Trump wrapped up at the G7 summit. 14 points include a 60-day ceasefire extension, resume talks, and reopens the Strait of Hormuz. President Trump was asked about $300 billion in frozen Iranian funds that could be released.
2: If they're doing things right, if people want to invest, they can invest. But they had this $300 million fund. It's only $300 million fund. It's only if they're doing things right.
1: The Federal Reserve Board moving to leave interest rates unchanged following the first meeting with Kevin Warsh as the new Fed chair. ABC's Elizabeth Schulze has more.
3: This is a decision that is dramatic in that you see the Fed, at least half of the Fed officials who are forecasting interest rates now say that they do expect rates to be going up so far this year.
1: Evacuations continuing in Washington state near Spokane as crews battle a fast-moving wildfire. This is ABC News. In New York, a judge sentenced Gilgo Beach serial killer Rex Huerman to life in prison without the possibility of parole. It was in line with a plea deal that the 62-year-old made with prosecutors, pleading guilty to the murders of eight women starting in the 1990s, the majority of women sex workers that Huerman lured to the Long Island beach, killing them and dumping their bodies. More from ABC's Aaron Katursky.
4: He was first identified as a suspect in 2022 thanks to his distinctive vehicle, and he was arrested the next year after his DNA was retrieved from pizza crust in the trash outside his office. Since then, the sheriff here told us Huerman has been reading books about other murders and has corresponded with at least one other killer.
1: As part of the plea deal, Huerman will also agree to meet with the FBI's behavioral team. A private jet headed from the Mexico border to Austin, Texas, crash landed last night before reaching its destination, killing one person. There were five others on board, three of them, authorities say, were teenagers. Michelle Franzen, ABC News.
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12: Minnesota News Network, I'm Sean Maloney. Drought conditions continue across much of Minnesota despite recent rain. More than 40% of the state is abnormally dry, with about a third in moderate to severe drought. The worst areas include the Headwaters region in southwest Minnesota. Officials say more rainfall is needed heading into summer. News of an agreement to end President Trump's war with Iran is good news for motorists. Nick Jarmus with AAA says reopening the Strait of Hormuz should continue the downward direction of gas prices.
13: But at what point it really accelerates and begins to bring us closer to where prices were before this all started, it's very difficult to say at this point.
12: Jarmus notes gas prices are still about a dollar per gallon below where they were in June of 2022, their all-time high. And the Minnesota Department of Natural Resources is offering a once-in-a-lifetime opportunity for big game hunters. The application period is now open for one of 12 licenses to hunt elk in northwestern Minnesota. Hunters have until July 7th to apply. There are three recognized herds in the state, and this year's licenses are available for all three herds. This is MNN.
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16: Here's your KDLM weatherology forecast. Thunderstorms likely this afternoon, otherwise cloudy skies expected. Highs level off around 64. Winds out of the north, 8 to 15 miles per hour. Partly cloudy skies tonight, slight chance of thunderstorms. Lows dip down to about 47. High temperatures reach up to 66. Tomorrow, sunshine mixed with clouds at times. I'm meteorologist Jennifer Vujicic. Right now, it's 61 degrees.

Cause I gotta have faith. Ooh, I gotta have faith. Cause I gotta have faith, faith, faith. I gotta have faith, faith, faith. George Michael kicks off the 2 o'clock hour in the afternoon jam. Build Me a Buttercup. It's the Foundations on Classic Hits. 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

0: Ace asks the question on the afternoon jam, how long? We also heard from R.E.M. and Billy Joel. Coming back with Tom Petty and the Heartbreakers, Brian Adams, and a track from Aerosmith. Hang tight.
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Tom Petty and the Heartbreakers on the Afternoon Jam. 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Ryan Adams up next. 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

0: Errol Smith's Angel. We'll take a break, check the weather. I've got music on the way from Sister Sledge, Free, When in Rome, Human League, and Simple Minds. It's another Block to the Top up next.
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6: Here's your KDLM weatherology forecast. Thunderstorms likely this afternoon. Otherwise, cloudy skies expected. Highs level off around 64. Winds out of the north, 8 to 15 miles per hour. Partly cloudy tonight. Slight chance of thunderstorms. Lows dip down to about 48. Highs level off around 66. Tomorrow, sunshine mixed with clouds at times. I'm meteorologist Jennifer Vujcic-Ski. Currently, it's 58 degrees.

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CF Moto side-by-sides are built for thrill seekers. Hit the mud, sand, or snow, and leave the rest in the dust. J&K Marine.

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1: ABC News, I'm Michelle Franzen. The Trump administration disclosed terms of the proposed memo of understanding between the U.S. and Iran, set to be finalized Friday in Geneva. It calls for an immediate ceasefire on all fronts, including Lebanon, reopens the Strait of Hormuz, and resumes nuclear talks. President Trump says billions of Iranian funds could also be unfrozen if Iran behaves. The Federal Reserve Board, headed by new chair Kevin Warsh, left interest rates unchanged today. ABC's Elizabeth Schulze says possible rate hikes could come later this year.
2: This is a testament to what a lot of people in the stock market have been expecting. When you have inflation rising and the jobs market in a steady place here, it is hard to make the case for interest rate cuts, and that seems to be the place where a lot more Fed officials are as of right now.
1: FBI officials say the investigation into the foiled drone attack at the White House UFC event is ongoing. Five suspects have been charged. Authorities say multiple suspects remain at large. This is ABC News. Some positive news about the health of the youngest Americans. ABC's Jim Ryan says U.S. infant mortality falling to its lowest rate on record.
3: Preliminary data from the Centers for Disease Control and Prevention finds that 5.4 babies per 1,000 born in 2025 didn't make it to their first birthday. As tragic as it is, it's the lowest rate in U.S. history. The decline was only fractions of a percentage point below the 2024 figure, but in hard numbers represented hundreds of lives.
1: Fire crews battling multiple wildfires in California and Washington State. More than 2,000 homes near Spokane under threat. ABC's Alex Stone is near the fire zone.
4: The upriver fire started on Tuesday, quickly growing to hundreds of acres. And across the West, it's been a week of fire as temperatures are rising. In California, firefighters making progress on wildfires as well.
1: Luigi Mangione appearing in a New York courtroom today. The judge overseeing the state trial says his attorneys plan to argue he was suffering extreme emotional disturbance at the time of the crime. Michelle Franzen, ABC News.
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8: Minnesota News Network, I'm Sean Maloney. Grandma's Marathon takes place in Duluth on Saturday, and Minnesotans need to prep for closed highways and detours. MnDOT Public Affairs Coordinator Margie Nelson says you can head online to get up-to-the-minute info on delays and detours.
9: We recommend checking 511. We have the detour routes posted on there, so you can see what they are. If you use the Future Impact tab right now, they're already posted, so you can see where you'd be going and be able to assess. You can also look at the traffic speeds and see how far the backups are on 511. It's a great tool.
8: I-35 and Highway 61 will be detoured in Duluth to accommodate the marathon. Minnesota Congresswoman Kelly Morrison is raising concerns about a proposed EPA rule that she says could allow more toxic pollutants into waterways. Morrison is urging federal officials to keep stricter clean water standards for coal-fired power plants. She warns rolling back limits on arsenic, lead, and mercury could put drinking water and public health at risk. And drought conditions continue to affect large portions of Minnesota despite recent rainfall in some areas. The latest state data shows more than 40% of Minnesota is considered abnormally dry. This is MNN.
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14: Here's your KDLM weatherology forecast. Thunderstorms likely this afternoon, otherwise cloudy skies expected. Highs level off around 64. Winds out of the north, 8 to 15 miles per hour. Partly cloudy tonight, slight chance of thunderstorms. Lows dip down to about 48. Highs level off around 66. Tomorrow, sunshine mixed with clouds at times. I'm meteorologist Jennifer Vujicic. Currently 60.

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0: Don't cry. It took so long to find you. There's Asia. We'll take a break. Check the weather. Dire Straits, Berlin, David Bowie, Prince, and Queen. It's another Block to the Top up next.
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5: A slow day for direct cash cattle business and cash hogs closed mix. Hello, I'm Kellen Havikin with your closing Brownfield Farm break. Direct cash cattle trade was quiet. A few asking prices were reported in parts of Texas at $260 to $262. The rest of cattle country remains quiet. And bids remain very elusive. Due to the federal Juneteenth holiday on Friday, packer inquiry should begin to improve on Thursday. Estimated cattle slaughter was 109,000 head, up 4,000 on the week. Cash hogs were mixed. Barrows and gilts at the National Daily Direct were up 18 cents with a base range of $86 to $98. The weighted average, $97.75. Iowa, Minnesota was down 7 cents at $97.86. The Western Corn Belt was 12 cents lower at $97.77. Estimated hog slaughter was 476,000 head, up 15,000 on the year. I'm Kellen Havikin for Brownfield.
6: Here's your KDLM weatherology forecast. Thunderstorms likely this afternoon, otherwise cloudy skies expected. Highs level off around 64. Winds out of the north, 8 to 15 miles per hour. Partly cloudy tonight, slight chance of thunderstorms. Lows dip down to about 48. Highs level off around 66. Tomorrow, sunshine mixed with clouds at times. I'm meteorologist Jennifer Vujicic. Currently 61.

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1: ABC News, I'm Michelle Franzen. Details of the memo of understanding between the U.S. and Iran disclosed today. The 14 points include a 60-day ceasefire extension, the reopening of the Strait of Hormuz, and talks on Iran's nuclear program to begin. President Trump at the G7 summit asked about $300 billion in frozen Iranian funds that could be released and also allowing countries to do business with Iran.
2: We don't have to give them anything. But some people may want to invest. Like, what are you going to do? Say you can never, ever invest in a country? I mean, it's pretty tough. I don't mind being tough, but it's pretty crazy.
1: Federal authorities say after making five arrests in the failed drone attack at the UFC event at the White House, suspects remain at large and the investigation is ongoing. Residents in Gulf states now bracing for the first tropical storm of the season named Arthur. Life-threatening flooding is possible. And in the Midwest, severe storms on the march, including the threat of tornadoes in Illinois and Indiana. This is ABC News. A deadly private plane crash on a busy highway in Laredo, Texas last night. That jet heading to Austin from Mexico. Six people were on board. One person died. The U.S., Mexico, and Canada co-hosting the FIFA World Cup. For one historic U.S. host city overseas, fans are creating a frenzy over suds.
3: Scotland fans have taken over Boston for the World Cup, and some of them told affiliate WCVB,
4: I don't think Boston realized what was coming to it.
3: It's been good for local businesses, but not for beer supplies. Sam Adams' parent company says its Boston Tap Room ran out of its signature Boston Lager over the weekend after sales were four times higher than usual. Company says it resorted to an emergency delivery and added extra deliveries throughout this week. Brian Clark, ABC News.
1: Luigi Mangione back in a New York courtroom today in the state case of the fatal shooting of UnitedHealthcare CEO. The judge says Mangione's attorneys plan to argue he was suffering from extreme emotional disturbance while carrying out the crime. Michelle Franzen, ABC News.
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9: Marine. 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I'm John Anderson. Minnesotans traveling through Duluth this weekend need to be prepared for detours because of the Grandma's Marathon on Saturday. MnDOT Public Affairs Coordinator Margie Nelson.
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9: 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Drought conditions continue to affect large portions of Minnesota despite recent rainfall. The latest state information shows more than 40% of Minnesota is considered abnormally dry, while about a third of the state remains in moderate to severe drought. State officials say additional rainfall will be needed in the coming weeks to improve soil moisture, stream flows, and wildfire conditions. 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
14: Here's your KDLM weatherology forecast. Slight chance for storms tonight, otherwise partly cloudy skies. Lows dip down to about 48. Winds out of the north, 8 to 15 miles per hour. Daytime highs approaching 66. Tomorrow, sunshine mixed with clouds at times. Mainly clear skies. Tomorrow night, slight chance for showers. Lows level off around 48. I'm meteorologist Jennifer Vujicic. Currently, it's 61 degrees.

0: The OJ's on the afternoon jam. There's Love Train. We heard from Billy Idol and The Boss. We'll take a break. I've got the Go-Go's on deck. Taco putting on the Ritz. Yeah, and some Night Ranger. Hang tight.
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0: State Ranger, Sister Christian on the station you can count on. We'll take a break, check the weather. Boz Skaggs, The Temptations, Wang Chung, Blondie, and Matthew Wilder. It's another Block to the Top of next.
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2: weather. Here's your KDLM weatherology forecast. Slight chance for storms tonight, otherwise partly cloudy skies. Lows dip down to about 48. Winds out of the north, 8 to 15 miles per hour. Daytime highs approaching 66. Tomorrow, sunshine mixed with clouds at times. Mainly clear skies. Tomorrow night, slight chance for showers. Lows level off around 48. I'm meteorologist Jennifer Vujicic. Right now, it's 62 degrees.

Blondie, in the middle of a block to the top. That'll do it for me, Dave Lee. As always, my friends, drive no faster than your guardian angel can fly. We will talk again Friday afternoon news. I'm leaving you with Wang Chung on Classic Hits, KDLM.

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1: ABC News, I'm Michelle Franz, and details of the memo of understanding between the U.S. and Iran released after President Trump wrapped up at the G7 summit in France. The 14 points include a full ceasefire in the region, renewed talks, and reopening the Strait of Hormuz. President Trump was also asked about $300 billion in frozen Iranian funds that could be released.
2: We have their money. We have taken their money. It's not our money. It's their money. And we froze it. At a certain point in time, I guess we're going to have to give it back. You know, if we didn't give it back, nobody would ever invest in the dollar again.
1: The Federal Reserve Board, citing the economic impact of the war, voted to leave interest rates unchanged following the first meeting with Kevin Warsh as the new Fed chair. Fire officials in Washington state updating efforts on battling the wildfire burning near Spokane. One person missing, and the fire chief estimates a dozen homes have been burned. Evacuation orders could be lifted later tonight. This is ABC News. In the Midwest, a line of severe storms targeting Illinois and Indiana with hail, damaging winds, and possible tornadoes, the threat. The man accused of shooting and killing UnitedHealthcare CEO Brian Thompson was back in court today. Attorneys for Luigi Mangione telling the judge in his state case that they're petitioning for psychiatric argument to be presented at his trial. ABC News legal contributor Brian Buckmeyer on the potential impact.
3: At the time in which Mangione committed the crime, this is what the defense is going to argue, he had an extreme emotional disturbance. He acted upon that extreme emotional disturbance, and it was objective considering who he is in the circumstances that he was. And if that happens, it actually reduces the penalties that Mangione faces. He could still possibly go to jail or prison, but that's how it changes his case.
1: The oldest bridge in Paris now transformed into an artificial cavern by an artist. The monumental installation runs through June 28th. Michelle Franzen, ABC News.
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10: From the newsroom, I'm Ryan Cunningham. A Lake Park woman was severely hurt in a crash with a semi Tuesday morning. State troopers say around 8:30 Tuesday morning, a semi was heading west on Highway 10 in Lake Park Township, attempted to make a right turn. An SUV driven by 29-year-old Joanna Shipman was also heading west behind the semi, and the vehicles collided. Shipman was transported to Sanford Hospital for treatment of life-threatening injuries. The 22-year-old semi driver from Lake Park was not hurt. A Detroit Lakes woman has been charged with burglary for breaking into her neighbor's house and assaulting her. Becker County prosecutors say that on Friday, June 12th, Detroit Lakes police were called to a house on Minnesota Avenue for a report of a domestic incident. When officers arrived, they saw 29-year-old Matricia Sky Leggy follow the victim and throw her to the ground, after which the victim threw up. Police learned Leggy had become upset at the victim because she believed the neighbor was having an affair with the father of Leggy's children. Leggy then broke into the victim's house next door and began assaulting her. Leggy made her first court appearance Monday. She's been charged with first-degree burglary and misdemeanor assault. And there's visible progress on the City Beach and Westlake Drive Improvement Project in Detroit Lakes. The beach is open and accessible with plenty of parking available west of Summit Avenue. The area is looking great for summer visitors. While construction activity is now primarily concentrated between the City Beach Pavilion on Washington Avenue and Lakeside Tavern and Brewery, businesses in the construction zone remain accessible for both Washington Avenue and Lake Avenue. Residents and visitors are encouraged to continue supporting local businesses during the project. That's a look at news. From the newsroom, I'm Ryan Cunningham.
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13: T.J. Ignacio Alvarez, age 31 of Fauston, formerly of Nativash, left this world unexpectedly and started his journey to the spirit world on June 9th. An all-night wake service will be held Wednesday the 17th starting at 5 p.m. and continuing until the time of the service on Thursday at the Nativash Sports Complex. Traditional services will be held on Thursday the 18th at 10 a.m. at the Nativash Sports Complex. The arrangements for T.J. Ignacio Alvarez, formerly of Nativash, has been entrusted to the Anderson Family Funeral Home of Menomon. Funeral services for Diane C. Trigloff, age 79 of Frazee, will be held on Saturday the 20th at 11 a.m. at Bethlehem Lutheran Church in Frazee. There will be a visitation at the church 1 hour prior to the services Saturday morning. The Fury Funeral Home is serving the family for the funeral services of Diane C. Trigloff of Frazee. Bertram Theodore Lafreniere, age 64 of Menomon, began his journey to the spirit world on Tuesday, June 2nd from Northridge Health and Rehab in New Hope, Minnesota. Funeral services for Bert will be held on Friday the 19th, 10:30 a.m. at St. Anne's Catholic Church in Nativash. A time of gathering will be held Thursday the 18th from 5 to 7 p.m. with a prayer service at 6:30 at the Anderson Family Funeral Home in Menomon, and visitation will continue until the time of the services at the church on Friday morning. The arrangements for Bertram Theodore Lafreniere have been arranged and entrusted to the Anderson Family Funeral Home of Menomon. Carrie Oxmott, age 46 of Frazee, passed away on Sunday, June 14th. Visitation will be from 1 to 2 p.m., followed by a memorial service at 2 p.m., Saturday the 20th, at the Schoenberger Funeral Home in Perham. The arrangements for Carrie Oxmott of Frazee have been arranged through the Schoenberger Funeral and Cremation Service of Perham.
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18: Here's your KDLM weatherology forecast. Slight chance for storms tonight, otherwise partly cloudy skies. Lows dip down to about 48. Winds out of the north, 8 to 15 miles per hour. Daytime highs approaching 66. Tomorrow, sunshine mixed with clouds at times. Mainly clear skies. Tomorrow night, slight chance for showers. Lows level off around 48. I'm meteorologist Jennifer Vujicic. Right now, it's 62 degrees.
19: This is MNN Sports. I'm Mike Graham. WNBA basketball tonight. The first place Lynx are out west for a game in Los Angeles, hoping to make it two wins in a row. Minnesota pounded Portland on Tuesday at the Target Center, 107-74. They got a big night from Hopkins product and veteran forward Nia Coffey. Lynx head coach Cheryl Reeve likes what Coffey has brought to the team so far this year.
20: I think what I appreciate about her, probably because I don't get it from the rest of the starters, is she really listens. And she really, like, looks at you dead in your eye and receives the information and goes out there and does exactly what you're asking her to do. Her level of compete, her ability to play so vertically, shot blocking, rebounding. She gives you all that energy and, again, sets the tone for us.
19: Tip time tonight is 9 o'clock. The Lynx are 11-3. The Sparks are 7-7. The Twins are off tonight. They'll go for a three-game sweep of Texas tomorrow in Arlington. Minnesota's won four of its past five games. This is M&N Sports.
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19: This is Minnesota News Network. I'm John Anderson. Federal prosecutors have arrested 15 people in Minneapolis, accusing them of conspiring to impede federal officers during Operation Metro Surge. MNN's Sean Maloney has more.
25: According to a federal indictment unsealed Tuesday, the group allegedly worked together to disrupt law enforcement efforts. Authorities say five of the defendants face additional charges, including solicitation of violence, interstate threats, assault on a federal officer, and destruction of government property. U.S. Attorney Daniel Rosen called the case part of a broader effort to address what he described as organized, lawless behavior endangering officers and communities. Officials say a dozen suspects are now in custody, one was already detained, and two remain at large. Sean Maloney, MNN.
19: A hit-and-run crash in northern St. Louis County ended with a pickup truck engulfed in flames and the driver behind bars. Deputies say 66-year-old Randy Johnson of Orr is responsible. This is MNN.
26: This is...
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18: Here's your KDLM weatherology forecast. Slight chance for storms tonight, otherwise partly cloudy skies. Lows dip down to about 48. Winds out of the north, 8 to 15 miles per hour. Daytime highs approaching 66. Tomorrow, sunshine mixed with clouds at times. Mainly clear skies. Tomorrow night, slight chance for showers. Lows level off around 48. I'm meteorologist Jennifer Vujicic. Right now, it's 62 degrees.

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5: 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Hi, I'm Barry Schroeder. In Matthew 6:10, Jesus told us to pray, "Thy kingdom come, thy will be done in earth as it is in heaven." I'm sure many of you listening today have heard those words, maybe even prayed them yourself, but believe that they were meant for some future time. But is that really what Jesus meant? Where is the kingdom of God located? Is it not wherever the king resides? Jesus said this in John 14, "I will pray to the Father, and he shall give you another comforter, that he may abide with you forever, even the Spirit of truth, whom the world cannot receive, because it sees him not, neither knows him. But you know him, for he dwells with you and shall be in you." Paul elaborates on this in Colossians 1 with these words, speaking of the mystery which has been hid from ages and from generations, but now is made manifest to his saints, to whom God would make known what is the riches of the glory of this mystery among the Gentiles, which is Christ in you, the hope of glory. For decades I sang, "Praise Father, Son, and Holy Ghost," yet I had not a clue about the Holy Ghost, primarily because I never read the Bible until I was 33. But once this mystery was revealed to me, I saw it everywhere in Scripture. Romans 8:11 says, "But if the Spirit of him that raised up Jesus from the dead dwell in you, he that raised up Christ from the dead shall also quicken your mortal bodies by his Spirit that dwells in you." In you, the self-same Spirit, not a different one, not a deluded one. In John 16, Jesus said to his disciples that it was expedient for them and for us that he should go away. "For if I go not away, the Comforter will not come to you. But if I depart, I'll send him to you." They didn't get it at first, but they did later. Do you get it, or is it still a mystery to you?
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8: Here's your KDLM weatherology forecast. Slight chance for storms tonight, otherwise partly cloudy skies. Lows dip down to about 48. Winds out of the north, 8 to 15 miles per hour. Daytime highs approaching 66. Tomorrow, sunshine mixed with clouds at times. Mainly clear skies. Tomorrow night, slight chance for showers. Lows level off around 48. I'm meteorologist Jennifer Vujicic. Currently, it's 63 degrees.

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1: weather. Here's your KDLM weatherology forecast. Slight chance for storms tonight, otherwise partly cloudy skies. Lows dip down to about 48. Winds out of the north, 8 to 15 miles per hour. Daytime highs approaching 66. Tomorrow, sunshine mixed with clouds at times. Mainly clear skies. Tomorrow night, slight chance for showers. Lows level off around 48. I'm meteorologist Jennifer Vujicic. Currently, it's 63 degrees. KDLM.

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3: Here's your KDLM weatherology forecast. Slight chance for storms tonight, otherwise partly cloudy skies. Lows dip down to about 48. Winds out of the north, 8 to 15 miles per hour. Daytime highs approaching 66. Tomorrow, sunshine mixed with clouds at times. Mainly clear skies. Tomorrow night, slight chance for showers. Lows level off around 48. I'm meteorologist Jennifer Vujicic. Currently, it's 63 degrees. KDLM.

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5: Detroit Lakes weather.
6: Here's your KDLM weatherology forecast. Slight chance for showers tonight, otherwise partly cloudy skies. Lows of aloft around 48, north winds 8 to 15 miles per hour. High temperatures reach up to 66. Tomorrow, sunshine mixed with clouds at times. Mainly clear skies. Tomorrow night, slight chance of rain showers. Lows dip down to about 48. I'm meteorologist Jennifer Vujicic. Currently 63.

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1: 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It just makes me work faster and keeping my beat going.
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0: Classic hits, KDLM.